0: For those of you who have approximately 67 or 68 questions, there is one for you. And that song was big for me as I started to become a really big Chicago fan. Like some of you, perhaps, I started getting into Chicago in the 80s with Chicago 16 and Chicago 17. And then I was at a thrift store going through the vinyl, came across these really old and fairly battered LPs that had that familiar Chicago logo on the front cover. I had no idea that this new band that I really loved at the time actually had quite a bit of history already. I bought all of the albums that they had that day, probably five or six of them for 25 to 50 cents each. Paid a little bit more, but not much more, for the 4-LP Carnegie Hall Live box set. And suddenly, I had a ton of listening to do. And it did not take much more than one of those albums before I was all in with Chicago. And if you're out there and similarly new to the band's music now, if you want to take a journey, they had a period in the early part of the 70s where they released three double albums in a row. And for me, Chicago 2 is a particularly fascinating listen, so if you want a good place to jump in, that's not a bad place to start. And yes, even when I heard it in the 80s, it sounds a bit hippie and overly 70s in certain parts. But if you've enjoyed any of their music over the years, I think you're going to enjoy the deeper dive. It's Ultimate Classic Rock.
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Guns N' Roses certainly caused their share of hotel mischief, and I just heard a good story that I had not heard before about the time when Deep Purple stayed at a hotel in Cleveland that's fairly legendary called Swingo's, which was known as the Rock and Roll Hotel. This place was so beloved among rock stars that they would take the room keys for their rooms with them, because I think it had a keychain with the Swingo's logo. So they would just steal the keys just to have a piece of that Swingo's history from Cleveland. And Deep Purple was staying there in the early 70s, happened to be on the same night that actor Yul Brynner was there. Google Yul if you don't recognize the name. Look for the bald guy, but he was a legendary actor at the time. Yul ends up in a screaming match with Deep Purple guitarist Ritchie Blackmore, who ends up calling Yul a little French gypsy, not realizing that Yul had actually sung gypsy songs early in his career, and that caused things to really boil over. Eventually, they break up the fight. They move Yul to another floor. Peace was restored for the night, and boy, these Cleveland antics are just one reason that Cameron Crowe eventually based part of his almost famous movie in Cleveland. If you want more stories of rock and roll weirdness, I promise you, we have you covered here tonight on UCR, and there's a Swingo's Hotel documentary that you can watch for free online, so go look for that. Here's Deep Purple by request.

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Nobody plays more of the songs you love. 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

One more story of rock and roll weirdness for you, because we might be heading for an overload in this particular hour. There was an obscure game show in the 80s, and the good news is you can watch some of the episodes and performances on YouTube. It was called the Pop and Rocker Game. It ran for about a year or so, mixing music with trivia. They had bands like Motley Crue really early in their career, X and the Bengals as well, playing live. Well, Eddie Money performed on the game show as well. He was apparently really drunk before he had to perform, but right at the moment where he had to go out there and become Eddie Money and sing his song, he went out there and did everything perfectly. People say you would not have even known that he was intoxicated. That is rock and roll right there. But of course, right after his performance, he goes backstage and he blacks out, allegedly. And there's a variation of stories about the man with no control that I've heard before over the years that kind of match up with that. There was nobody quite like the Money Man, that is for sure. This is Ultimate Classic Rock.

He may not know the difference between a pigskin or a pork rind, but he knows his rock and roll. That's Ultimate Classic Rock with Matt Wardlaw.

0: It's your favorite rock and roll weirdo, Matt Wardlaw. I think we have certainly proven that in this hour, but could things get a little more weird as we make our way into the next hour and beyond? I'm going to take that as a personal challenge, but the bosses, I got to tell you, the bosses are already giving me the side eye. So we will move onward, but I do promise you this, we will get you more of your requests and we're going to have plenty more fun. 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

case you missed it, Kaylee Thomas is our grand prize winner for the recent Metallica contest. Kaylee is going to head to Kansas City next May to see the show at Arrowhead Stadium and be part of the backstage interview with Metallica. Good times are ahead. And once again, our congrats to Kaylee. 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

Everybody wants some, or to get really specific about it all, as Billy Squire just told us, everybody wants you. You know, there's always at least one moment in every day to suddenly feel really self-conscious, isn't there? Thanks, Billy. Here's Requested Pink Floyd. 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

0: Mr. Rebel Yell himself, or as my old radio coworker used to say, Mr. Rebel Yell. He loved to say that. Billy Idol, getting us all pumped up here on a wonderful Thursday evening. And if that doesn't make you feel cool enough, I think we've got a song on deck that is sure to take care of the rest of whatever is ailing you, because they don't call us Ultimate Classic Rock for nothing.
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Here's a headline. I know you all love these. Milwaukee woman accused of posing as substitute teacher, making inappropriate comments. She is now facing 6 felony charges. And who knew that you could get in that much trouble just by pretending to be smart? It's ultimate classic rock.

We'll maybe send that out to the rogue, fake substitute teacher we spoke about a few moments ago, who probably is regarding some of her recent decisions. I don't know. Is this next song an appropriate soundtrack for her as well? You can be the judge and jury on this one. Skid Row, it's UCR.

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Well, fans are understandably stoked about the continuing latest Aerosmith developments, which you can read all about at the UCR website, where we are keeping you up to date with everything as it happens. But so far, it's all rolled out in a very kind of Aerosmith way, hasn't it? The 10 a.m. announcement on Tuesday got bumped. They said, "We'll see you tomorrow." And most folks understandably figured that meant 10 a.m. And Wednesday morning at that time, nothing happens. But that is life as an Aerosmith fan, isn't it? You do have to expect the unexpected. And I think it's great that we are even still talking about Aerosmith here in 2026. It's ultimate classic rock.

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One lucky winner will get all 10 of those tickets, plus a $500 shopping spree at Ozzy Osbourne's official web store and a top-secret confidential prize from Ozzy and Black Sabbath. All of that seems like a mighty great way to remember and pay tribute to the late, great Prince of Darkness, Ozzy Osbourne. So get registered now at Ultimate Classic Rock. And welcome to the 9 at 9, by the way, where we will honor a bunch of other titans of rock tonight on the 9, including Led Zeppelin.

0: We're hanging out in 1970 for the 9 at 9. Just hearing some of these songs is enough to bring to mind the first time that you might have come across some of these dusty LPs in a thrift store, like I was talking about earlier tonight, or maybe it was your parents' record collection, or a really cool uncle. Maybe you're hearing some of these songs for the first time tonight, and however it happened, it is definitely a moment that you're never going to forget, right? We'll hear more of that kind of thing, including music from Santana and the Dead, as we continue with Ultimate Classic Rock.
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I feel like there's not enough time to learn everything that I want to know about the Grateful Dead. Seems like every time you turn around, there's another book about the dead. A nice problem to have. My problem is I want to hear all of the stories. I'm going to have to figure that one out. It's Matt Wardlaw. This is our 9 at 9 dedicated to music we were hearing on the radio and in our headphones back in 1970. Here's the Dead to tell us all about their friend, Casey Jones, and its ultimate classic rock.

American Woman, the Guess Who, definitely one of the better reunion tours of the year from where I'm sitting. Don't forget, you can pick all the songs for the 9 at 9. Choose 9 songs, all connected by a theme. Send those my way. You could do a pretty fun list of songs just branching out around the rock and roll weirdness of our next song. You're going to hear what I mean soon enough, but take your 9 songs, email them to me, wardlaw@ultimateclassicrock.com. And if we end up using your list, I will send you something cool from the UCR Prize Closet. All right? 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

Stephen Stills is still out there doing what he does. He showed up at Tom Morello's Power to the People Festival last weekend. And if you want some cool vintage live stuff from Stephen,

0: Last year, he released a live album of recordings captured across two nights in Berkeley, California, back in 1971. And he made it real easy to find this in the record store because it's called Stephen Stills Live at Berkeley 1971. 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Hey, at least you had fun while you were doing it, right? This is the 9 at 9, and we'll wrap it up shortly on UCR.
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This is not like producer Eric. I'm a little bit skeptical here because he told me he felt like it was wrong if we did not have some good old-fashioned prog rock somewhere here in the midst of this 1979. I do have to agree with him. It's just very unlike him to say something like that. But Emerson, Lake & Palmer fits that description. And it's just a shame we don't have time to play through the entire ELP catalog right now. It is fun to think about how mad the bosses might get, though. Hey, it is that troublemaker award law. You figured that out. You know that I cause the occasional problem. But most of the time, let's be honest, I just try to be good, which admittedly, that is difficult. You're right. But right now, I can share with you that for those of you who dig concerts, it is indeed almost time for our nightly spotlight we call UCR Backstage. And that is up ahead in a few mere moments after this from Queen on Ultimate Classic Rock.

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Eagle 1023, the Tri-State's classic.

0: Jackson Brown celebrating birthday number 78 tomorrow. We're going to celebrate a little bit early, honoring Jackson in advance by playing that one of the better cuts, in my opinion, from his classic Running on Empty album, which if you were listening to the show earlier this week when we did the special rock birthdays edition of the 9 at 9, yes, indeed, we still need a Running on Empty box set. Let's make that happen already. It's Matt Wardlaw. Tomorrow also would have been birthday time for the late John Entwistle of The Who, gone now for more than 20 years, but we still hear him every time we play through the music. So let's send it back to the concert stage for this one, recorded live in 1971. It's The Who, and this is Ultimate Classic Rock.
1: Thank you very much. Here we do then later. We'd like to carry on with a number, which is on our latest album, Who's Next After, Who, or Who's Turn Next, as Kid Jensen calls it.

0: 1023.
1: This is for all the ladies out there that like to get dressed up. I'm talking about all you strutters!

0: Kiss recorded live in Anaheim 50 years ago this year, and 1 year prior to that in 1975, they played what has to be one of the wildest gigs they ever performed as a group. They came to Michigan to play live at homecoming at Cadillac High School. They were part of the homecoming parade as well, and it all happened as a result of Kiss finding out that the local football team had been struggling that year, but listening to Kiss for inspiration. The team then proceeds to go on a 7-game winning streak, marching straight to a conference co-championship, and naturally, Kiss decided to come to town to be part of the celebration, and that is still such a cool story, isn't it? 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

We will choose free will, and that is the right choice, by the way. Classic Rush by request here on UCR. Let's keep those requests moving on through. Here is Peter Frampton. Frampton comes alive. Yes, he

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In the category of things you can't make up, here's another headline for you. Nebraska is selling used urinal troughs from Memorial Stadium. Here's how much fans are paying. Well, the Bleacher Report shares the details that there are 30 of them priced at $3,000 each. They've sold 7 of them so far, noting that they have been fully cleaned prior to sale. Buffalo Bills fans will be aware that they did a similar thing with Highmark Stadium, trying to sell 40 of them at $5,000 each, to which my coworker Allison Rapp replied, "You should see my apartment." Don't ever change, Allison. I love that. It's ultimate classic rock.

0: 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Thank you for spending the night with us. And yes, like any good rock and roll party, we've got snacks. This is UCR.
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Ann Wilson of Heart has been out there absolutely killing it on the road with her band Trip Sitter. We've talked about this on the show, but if you've not gotten your mitts on a copy of the new Ann Wilson album, it's called Consecrated Ground. 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

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Absolutely fabulous. 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And as I mentioned, Anne and Trip Sitter are touring. So go and see them if you have a chance. 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

As you might know, John Tora is the new lead singer of Quiet Riot. He's been getting rave reviews with people saying that he really sounds like Kevin DeBrow. He's also young, too, in his early 20s. So maybe we're going to be hearing Quiet Riot perform live until we're 160 years old. I'm okay with that. It's Matt Wardlaw. October of 1990, we got new music from Led Zeppelin. Thanks to that big 4-CD Led Zeppelin box set that we revisited recently here.

on the show. Our first taste of that box set happened this month in 1990 when the band released their version of Robert Johnson's Traveling Riverside Blues, recorded for the BBC in June of 1969. Let's go back to that moment right now on Ultimate Classic Rock.

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0: Soundgarden's Bad Motor Finger album released today in 1991. I said this to Kim Thiel when we spoke about his memoir. I am never going to forget the moment when I heard Outshined on the radio for the first time. It just sounded so incredibly heavy in a way that I've never heard something sound on the radio. And to this day, I think the production on Bad Motor Finger still stands out. It's Matt Wardlaw. I just spoke with Phil X of Bon Jovi, and now once again, he's back in Triumph. And we got to talking about his love for Soundgarden. He shared with me that he recently had an opportunity to record vocals for a new version of Slaves and Bulldozers from Bad Motor Finger. And he told me why he loves that song so much.
1: When I first heard that song, it was the first time I had heard that emotion and range. And the topic is so dark that I literally just slumped in a chair again. Like, it was just, I was blown away by the heaviness of the guitars and the melody that just starts, has this bluesy start that turns into searing notes. And that is just effortlessly just oozing out. And it's oozing out. It's not even like an, you know, that's unbelievable to me. So I sang it for a friend one time in at the guitar store, the Fretted Americana thing. And I was playing this guitar and it gave me the sound and I started singing it. And then somebody's like, you should cover that. And I thought, no, I can't. And then, so just singing on this track was really exciting.
0: So now you know, to paraphrase Soundgarden, some coming attractions. We will look forward to hearing the new version of Slaves and Bulldozers from Phil X, one of a couple of songs that he got to participate in, by the way. And I'll share more information with you all when we have it. But right now, you know where you are. This could only be Ultimate Classic Rock.
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0: Fall is a vibe. 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You bring the vibes. DSW, let us surprise you.
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I bet we can. I bet we can pull that off. And the Perfect Band is here to help us out with that quest. Here's STP on UCR.

So you can own the videotape that has four previously commercially unavailable and rejected performances of Dancing in the Dark when they were filming the music video that was eventually scrapped. Bruce and his management basically said, yeah, we're not using any of that. And then they made the video that we know so well with Courtney Cox that helped to make the song an absolute anthem, which, as you just heard, is still got that feeling now. You get really pumped up after hearing that song, don't you? So if you want to own a unique piece of Dancing in the Dark history, you can put your bid on the rejected video at waxpoetics.com. Current bid, $6,500, and it says reserve price not met. So apparently not only is it going to cost you some money, it's going to cost you more money than that. So if you're hearing this and you're a big fan of The Boss and you've got some money to blow, well then, I think you know what to do. I think you know how to handle this. Good luck. 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

0: 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Hang with us. We'll do a couple more, all right? 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

Well, Styx fans, if you haven't heard, they had to cancel Rockin' in Paradise, that big all-star concert weekend that was set to happen this weekend due to a weather-related state of emergency being declared for 25 counties in Florida. It's Matt Wardlaw. You know, it's always better to be safe about things, although I know that fans are certainly bummed to have this suddenly happening after having it on the calendar for a long time. And the good news is that the band has announced that they're going to bring Rockin' in Paradise back in 2027. Those dates are October 7th through the 9th, 2027. You'll be able to spend the whole weekend with Styx and their friends to be announced. And that is our show for this evening, but we'll give you that to look forward to as we go out. And we'll leave you with one for Styx. It's Ultimate Classic Rock.

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1: Imagine a highway with no tolls, no traffic, no roadblocks, and no construction. 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

0: Thank you, Rod Stewart.
1: Doesn't that need like a last note?
0: Right, like boop, boop, boop, boop,
1: boom.
0: Right. Sorry, guys.
1: Sorry.
0: Yeah. Studio time's over. Sorry, gotta go. Pack it all up. Welcome to Friday morning, Dwyer and Michael show here. Rare Friday Hawkeyes game tonight. They go to Washington, take on the Huskies. Is that Washington State or Washington? It's Washington State, right? There's no.
2: They play in Seattle.
0: Okay.
1: Washington.
0: All right. I didn't know there was a D.C. college that was in the Big Ten or in the FBS. Seems like Washington, D.C. is very tightly organized, like they wouldn't have room for a college like that.
2: When you're thinking about, you know, college game day and kickoff, which will be at 8 o'clock Central tonight, it's going to be 58 degrees, mostly cloudy, and a couple of showers. How do you think that affects the Hawkeyes' play? I mean, is that in their favor with the, you know, their...
0: Well, I'm glad you asked, Goose. I was just thinking about that myself.
2: Were you? Good.
1: For the guy who didn't know if it's D.C. or state, I don't want his opinion.
0: Well, I like to keep my sports opinions real by, one, not knowing where the game is being held. I feel like that's the bar for what you'll hear after everything else.
1: That's what's missing from television coverage. Let's go to our rules analysis, blah, blah, blah. Let's go to our guy who doesn't know anything about football, Greg Dwyer.
0: Where's the game at?
1: I don't know.
0: What game is it? I don't know.
1: Starts with a W.
0: I think they'll overturn that one. Yes, I do. But to answer your question, Goose, no, I think the Hawkeyes brand of football travels well. Travels well, and it works in any weather environment. You can book it. Done. Whether or not they're going to play well or win, that I have no idea.
2: Well, it's number 20 Iowa versus the unranked Washington
1: Huskies.
0: Mm-hmm.
2: Okay.
3: The Huskies are favored by 3.5 points.
0: How can that be? How can that be? They're not even rated. They just lost to USC.
3: I'm not Mr. Las Vegas. I couldn't tell you.
0: Tell you that's enough to make a guy angry.
1: Could you be Mr. Reno or Mr. Atlantic City?
3: I could try Mr. Atlantic City.
1: All right.
3: The reason is because they think that the Huskies are going to beat the Hawkeyes.
0: Okay, thank you. Thank you very much. And do you have any information? They've been keeping it pretty tightly close. Do you know where the game is going to be held?
3: In Washington.
0: Okay, got that.
1: Why are they in the Big Ten?
0: Didn't the Big Ten like open their doors a couple of years ago and they're like,
1: we closed the borders, you know, man. Right. Let's go.
0: Like, hey,
1: handed them 2 years ago.
0: Would you like to be a Big Ten school?
3: All 18 members of the Big Ten.
1: Right. They don't even try to.
0: And when will it change its name? Do you think the conference will ever change to like, if they get 20, you think they'll just go, you know what, let's call it the Big 20?
1: No, we can't. It's going to be the Big Ten.
0: Always?
1: Yeah.
0: All right.
1: Yeah, I mean, they changed the logo as best they could when it became like 12 or 14 or whatever right. It was. And they're like, you know what, man, we're not going to change it because you're going to come back to the graphics department and ask for another change in a couple of years.
0: Right.
1: Just no. That's what we say. USC? Get out. Five 5:40, back in a minute.
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1: Hi, I'm Mother Susan at St. John's Episcopal Church. 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We believe love brings us together. What unites us is far greater than what divides us. 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

0: probably one take, right? Then we're coming.
1: Yeah, Marianne Faithful. I guess it's supposed to be a haunting, yet different sound for Metallica. They were doing all kinds of weird stuff for that record. So, all right, I'll see it. I'll see your weirdness. That's cool, man. Let your freak flag fly. That's what I say. You're Metallica. You should be able to do whatever the hell you want to do. And they did.
0: Right. Lars is in the band.
1: Dwyer and Michaels here. Good morning, 548. In other sports news, the Chicago White Sox, they lost another opportunity to clinch the division series with the Guardians last night. So now it goes back to Cleveland tomorrow. I'm no coach. I don't know a lot about sports, as it's well established. But I would say try not to give up 9 runs to the other team, because that seems to be the thing. That's the magic number for Cleveland. Every time they score 9, they win.
2: Did you go to the Mary Lou Michaels School of Baseball Coaching?
1: I'm in a correspondence course. I can't afford the in-state. But, yeah,
2: it's... All you got to do is score more than the other team.
1: It seems pretty easy, right?
0: It hasn't... My mom's coaching advice has not made it. It hasn't transitioned to other athletic events.
1: No.
0: She was a track coach, and her advice was, if you didn't win everybody second place through last, I know what you're doing wrong. You're not running fast enough.
1: No.
0: You got to run faster.
1: Yeah.
0: And I think that all came out of a conversation. I'm watching something on the news, and they had some track coach on. High school track coach, and he said something, and I'm like, that's the stupidest thing ever. And then I thought about it. I'm like, what really does a track coach do other than tell you to run faster? And the listeners were arguing, there's a lot more that they do. I'm like, my mother was a track coach. We'll get her on the phone. I said, Mom, isn't it really come down to this? If you're a track coach, you just got to get your kids to tell them to run faster. And she's like, well, yeah, run faster. That's really the that's the name of the game.
1: Uh-huh. It's so simple.
0: Run faster. 2 words. You don't need a book.
1: Mm-hmm.
0: Track coaching for dummies. We could probably stretch that out to a book, but run faster. Chapter 1, run. Mm-hmm. Chapter 2, faster. This means more, not slower. And then chapter 3, let's put it all together. Run faster. Chapter 5, let's talk about what we've learned. Then chapter 6, epilogue. Photo credits, none. Right. Thank you. $29.99.
1: No need for photos.
0: Yeah.
1: I guess in sports, as far as baseball goes, score more. Which they did not do. Yeah, that was a terrible game.
0: It was a terrible game. A betting man, are you going to put money on this game Saturday?
1: I want them to win. I feel like they might, but I'm not confident enough to put money on it. As the old adage goes, when you bet for sports or anything else, you only should bet money you are willing to lose. And that, to me, is...
0: Sounds like what would happen if you bet on the White Sox.
1: There's very little money that I'm willing to lose, other than my early-in-the-year bets just because they're goofy and the odds are astronomical. I can't bet on sports game by game. When Michaels and I were talking about the sports betting apps... I tried to do that stuff, but it makes me too tense. I don't know if you're the same way, but when I have money on a game that I'm watching, I get much more interested in the outcome in a way that's not

0: I don't know. It doesn't feel right to me. Like, I get so mad. And I'm sure I get it from my dad, who has to record and watch games that he's interested in after he finds out if the team that he wants to win has won or not. He doesn't gamble on games, but he also doesn't like to gamble his time. He doesn't want to waste his time watching a team that he likes if they're going to lose. He gets very frustrated. Yeah. And so his solution to that was, I record the game. I find out if they won. If they won, I watch it. And that works for him.
1: Yep.
0: Because otherwise he gets really, really angry, and that's just not his style.
1: If they lose, it's a fast track to,
0: right.
1: A better time.
0: I can go mow the lawn, or I can go do 100 other things and not spend a three-hour window of my life crossing my fingers and hoping. And so I'm the same way with money that I bet on games. Because last night's game, I watched it. I was disappointed, but you know what? I had other stuff going on, and I didn't have any money riding on it, so it was a lot easier for me to watch. So,
1: and you didn't have to wear any stupid black shirt. You don't have to toss around any stupid black rally rag, which clearly doesn't work.
0: You know, it was nice comparing the going to the game and the sitting in my living room watching the game. The game experience on TV has become so good that going to the game is marginally better. It was fun to go. It was a fun trip. And I loved watching the game, and being in that atmosphere was really cool when the Sox were up. But when the Sox were down and you knew they weren't going to win, and this is true of any team that you love to watch, the atmosphere in the ballpark changes, and that's also magnified. As exciting and hyped up and awesome as it was to have those 40,000 people screaming and cheering for the White Sox, and then the White Sox scoring runs and being in the lead, and that was great. Well, it was just as exaggerated when the game was slipping away.
2: And when the game is slipping away, you start to notice the other people around you that are doing things unusual. Did you notice the lady behind us that was trying to keep score of the game? But I think that she was drinking too much, so she kept asking her son, okay, what was the play? Does that hit the shortstop? Yes. Short, throw to first, no caught ball, no play at first. Okay.
0: If you can't follow a baseball game, you might have had one too many beers. I'm just going to throw that out there.
2: Who keeps score of the game?
1: Yeah. How many innings do we got? Is it like 40? It's like it's bowling. 10. You have 10 innings, and then you get 3 outs in the 10th inning.
0: I can totally identify with what you're saying, Goose, because while we were winning and the runs were coming and people were having a great time, The person who was sitting in the row behind me, next to me, had their feet up over the back of the chair that was next to me in my row. That didn't bother me at all. I'm like, yeah, we're all Sox fans. This is great. Woo, hey, yeah. Cleveland gets 9 runs. All of a sudden, I look over there and I'm like, you know what? Did your mother not teach you how to sit?
1: Yeah, did you do that at home?
0: At a ball game.
1: It's a nice stadium. And it's barely paid. It's not even paid for.
0: And clearly,
1: feet off the furniture.
0: That's how fights start in the stands. You can bet on that.
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0: Babylon AD, bang, go the bells on a Friday morning. It's Dwyer and Michaels. You know, we've been keeping an eye on the weather for a long time because got a wedding coming up tomorrow. And I said to my wife, watch, don't get too excited, because the reliability of any forecasting app, when they show you a 10-day and a 14-day forecast, that is 150% worthless.
1: Mm-hmm.
0: Do you believe me?
1: It's true.
0: Because everything, and I have the screenshots. Hey, look it. Nothing but sunshine. Thursday, Friday, Saturday, Sunday. There was no mention of this downpour that we're having right now at any of those apps. Up to and including yesterday. Yesterday, it was all sunshine.
2: I was really surprised that it was raining when I left my house this morning.
0: That's the whole point. Mm-hmm. Me too. I'm like, that. There was no mention of even a hint of rain today as far as 10 days back. As far as yesterday, there was nothing in any of the weather apps. And you know me, I got them all.
2: In this system, it's raining on like this whole half of the state.
0: Right. Shouldn't they have seen that coming? I mean, you're giving a forecast. If you were to go to a palm reader or a fortune teller with the accuracy of any of these weather apps, you would refuse to pay, right?
3: I know exactly what you're talking about, because I have a project planned today with some buddies, and we've been planning it all week, and it's working in the backyard, and as I'm talking to one of them last night, he's like, well, it sucks that the rain's coming. And I had no idea. I'm like, what the heck are you talking about?
0: Last night is when they finally said rain. So their accuracy doesn't really get in within their confidence level until about
1: 18 hours.
0: 6 to 12 hours. What time was it last night?
3: It was in the evening that we were having this conversation, 7, 8 o'clock at night.
0: Okay, and when did he notice that the forecast had changed?
3: I don't know, but when he told me that, it was news to me, because I was going off of the information I had from previous in the afternoon.
0: From the afternoon. So, okay. That's probably, now we're talking 12 to 18 hours. That's how good. That's when they start getting into a believability, right?
3: Yeah, the 24 hours out, sure.
0: I wouldn't even give them that. Seriously.
1: I've gone as far as to use the extended, especially the 10-day, to know that the opposite is probably true.
0: Yeah.
1: I'm more like when we used to run our car show in the summertime, Father's Day weekend.
0: Yeah.
1: I would look out at the 10-day and I would say, uh-oh, they've got it forecast as no rain. I'm like, oh, I know what that means. Especially if there was any rain prior to or shortly after the date. Because I feel like all that stuff, it's like the sight on a gun. Just depends on what eye you're looking through and where, like, you know, as to how accurate it is that far out.
0: Yeah. But the gunsmith, you know, he had a rough Thursday night when he put the sight on the gun on Friday. So that's why it's off.
1: It's very strange.
0: I took a weather class in college just because it sounded interesting. And it was. And I still remember things that I learned from that. You know, difference between high pressure and low pressure. Low pressure system means that you're going to have changing weather for the worse. High pressure means fair conditions. But the other thing was, statistically speaking, since they've started keeping track of weather, which is a relative.

0: relatively new thing. They've only been doing that for 120, 150 years. So when they say this, we've never experienced temperatures this hot. Well, since people started writing it down, there's been, you know, thousands of years worth of weather patterns. So that it's nothing. You're taking an eyedropper out of a, you know, out of the ocean and analyzing. You go, nope, no fish here. It's not any good. But statistically speaking, there is a 33.5% or 35% chance of rain on any given day of any year. So that's all they got to do. We always got a 35% chance of rain. Just if you go on the historical average, right? And history of past performance is no indication of the future. That's what they tell you about stocks in the stock market. And it just seems like they really, and they've always got an explanation. Well, you know, it's a fast-moving system that's coming through here. When the temperatures get like this combined with that, yeah, but you should have known that beforehand, before when you told us that there wasn't going to be any rain, and now there is. They've got all the excuses down, but they don't have, get it right, you know?
1: I feel like the forecasting of weather only became a thing when it was necessary for the for television. Television and the forecasting of weather came around about the same time because you could sell it.
0: Yeah.
1: And it entertained people.
0: And there's no, if you sell it, the sponsors should go, hey man, you make me look like an idiot. You've been wrong all week. What are you talking about? Dodged a bullet, I'm going to bullet you.
1: Yeah, the only time you can guarantee that it will not rain, even that 33% or 33.5%, is if you just put down grass seed.
0: Yep.
1: That's going to dry up and the birds will be eating it like crazy and you'll be like, it was supposed to rain.
0: Now, in our family, there's a running joke. They're like, if we're doing something, family reunion, wedding, get together, travel, whatever, they say, is your mother going? Is your mother going to be there? To me.
1: Mm-hmm.
0: And if my mom's going to be there, she has never had a bad weather experience. First communion, wedding. And she also has this ability to find the best parking lot space in the lot. She always gets the one, not a handicap. Ooh. And she's like, oh, they remember my spot.
1: Yeah, maintenance guy just left half hour before, and there she blows.
0: And I just made a forecast, or a prediction, which is more accurate than any weather forecast. You pick up my mother in a car and head to a parking lot. I don't care if it's Walmart or the hardware store or Menards or Home, whatever. There will be a parking spot up front if mom is in the car. What that means for your weekend coming up next.
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5: ABC News, I'm Sherry Preston. Protests in New York overnight over the ICE-involved shooting of a man in the city's Marble Hill neighborhood. DHS says ICE officers shot and injured a man in the country illegally. Mayor Zoran Mamdani.
6: New York City will not stand by

0: while ICE agents shoot New Yorkers. And we will not back down from the demand that so many, including myself, have put forward time and again. This is an agency that must be abolished.
1: That supersized El Nino and its warmer waters in the Gulf helping fuel approaching Hurricane Isaias. It's grown to a Category 2 storm with 100-mile-an-hour winds, but is expected to weaken a bit before making landfall overnight near Pensacola, Florida. Former UN Human Rights Chief Navi Pillay, a judge on the International Court of Justice, today awarded the Nobel Peace Prize. And former Prince Andrew awarded £302,000, about $413,000, for surrendering his lease on the grounds of Windsor Castle. This is ABC News.
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3: Possibility for some showers later on this morning and into the afternoon, with highs reaching around 74 today for your Friday. Temperatures dropping down to the low 60s tonight. Significant warm-up on the way for the weekend, but plenty of sunshine. Highs near 81 on Saturday and 77 on Sunday. That's a look at your Town Square Media weather forecast.
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1: 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Happy birthday to John Lennon. Well, he's had happier ones. Zachary Tyler Bryan.
0: All of them were happier prior to meeting Yoko.
1: He's 45. He's Tim Allen's oldest kid, Brad, on Home Improvement. Interestingly enough, Sean Lennon is celebrating his birthday today. He's 51. Steve Burns, the original host of Blue's Clues, but who left the show for a highly successful music career. He says maybe leaving Blue's Clues wasn't the best idea for him financially. Stacey Donovan is 62. Happy birthday, Stacey. She's retired now, but she gave us 201 fine movies. I feel like if your parents are listening, I should not mention the titles of the movies. Should we all just agree that if Bill's parents are up, we should just skim over these movies and then get to the next birthday?
2: I almost feel like we should absolutely make sure that we get through them.
1: The Adventures of Tracy Dick, Private Eye.
2: See, that's not bad.
1: Closed Eyes and Open Thighs.
3: That's cute.
1: Jane Bond meets Thunderballs. Moving on, Michael Paré. Well,
0: James Bond parodies, that's not good.
1: Well, I've never seen it, so I don't know if it's good or not. Maybe they nail it. I know somebody gets nailed. Tony Shalhoub, 73. Sharon Osbourne, she's 74. Jackson Brown is 78. John Entwistle from The Who was born today. He died doing what he loved to do, having sex with a hooker. 1701, today in rock history, Yale University was chartered. I imagine by this time next year, it'll be in the Big Ten, right? 1776, a group of Spanish missionaries settled the present-day San Francisco, which I believe translated loosely means whale's vagina. 1855, a sewing...
0: Saint
1: Francisco?
0: Francis.
1: I agree to disagree. 1855, the sewing machine motor was patented by the man whose name it still bears, Isaac.
0: He was a singer.
1: Oh, right, his last name, too. That's important.
0: Last name is Vagina.
1: 1888, the Washington Monument was officially open to the public. 1961, today in rock history, Hit the Road, Jack by Ray Charles, at number one on the pop singles chart. 1973, Elvis Presley and his wife Priscilla were divorced in Santa Monica, California. They gave it a go, 6 years. Priscilla was awarded $1.5 million in cash because she lasted 5 years. Also, $4,200 a month alimony for 1 year. Half the sale price of the couple's $750,000 home. Now, in 1973, that is huge money, right? She got a big old chunk of money, plus she gets the monthly alimony for a year. But what was the biggest deal was a 5% interest in two of Elvis's publishing companies.
0: Yeah, and somebody was wise enough, some divorce attorney, because you'd look at that, go, for a year? The guy, no, don't you shush me.

0: for a year, I'm going to need money beyond
1: that. How are they supposed to live?
0: Yeah. Oh, shut up. Yeah. Shut up. I'll explain it to you when we get in the car. He's about to sign.
2: 1985, today in rock history, Yoko Ono dedicated a 2.5-acre garden memorial to John Lennon in New York City Central Park. The memorial's name is Strawberry Fields. It was supposed to be a place where John would often go to just hang out and watch people. Now it's a horrible tourist trap.
0: Do you believe that? Did he used to really hang out there, or is that something they made up?
2: I believe that John Lennon was the kind of cat who liked the anonymity of New York City, where he could go and just watch people.
0: Yeah, there was no TMZ back then, and he probably didn't wear the glasses.
2: And it wasn't a place at the time called Strawberry Fields. It was just a space in the park where he would sit on a bench like all the other homeless-looking dudes and just kind of eyeball folks.
0: Here's where your dog can crap. It wasn't called Strawberry Fields. And back then, you didn't have to clean up after your dog, right?
2: Nope.
0: In the park. Because it's natural breakdown. Yeah, but I stepped in it. Well, here's the don't. That's how I keep from getting dog crap on my shoes.
2: I'm no weather forecaster, but I can give you a 100% chance, 100% likelihood that today in Strawberry Fields will be some yahoo playing guitar singing Imagine. Every damn day, there's some guy out there. Ugh. It's terrible. 1986, Fox debuted.
0: You don't have to audition before
2: you just
0: sit down here.
2: There's guys selling. There's a guy that when I was there, he's selling he's got a postcard business that he set up. He's sitting in Strawberry Fields and he's just drawing pictures of John Lennon on a postcard. And then he blows it off to dry it and puts it in his rotating rack of cards of other drawings that he made of John Lennon that are postcards.
0: What is he using to draw them?
2: Just like an Indy ink pen or a Pentagraph pen or whatever.
0: If it's a Bic pen, it'll smudge. It's still fresh.
2: And he's just selling his cards, and that's fine. Make your living. But it's completely turned into this touristy trap of a place that John Lennon notoriously hated. So,
0: when you got a guy who is there, who is a fixture, a guy who's profiting off of it. Oh, and make sure to get a postcard from Pen and Ink Paul.
2: Yeah, right.
0: It's fantastic.
2: I mean, it's anyway, you know what? Go and have your own experience.
0: If you like the thought of that, he used to be there, fine. But let's be real. It's nowhere near what it was. If he ever went there.
2: 1986, Fox debuted as a TV network. Good thing, because Fox is showing the Hawkeyes game tonight.
0: Yeah. 8 o'clock.
2: Fox hadn't debuted as a network.

0: tying home run. He reached over the right field wall at Yankee Stadium, sweeping the ball into the stands with his baseball glove. His catch helped the Yankees win 5-4 in 11 innings. The reason that that was a home run and the one that happened earlier this week was an interference play is due simply to the fact that the kid caught the ball and pulled it over the fence. Jeffrey Meyer was able to catch it, bring it into the stands. That made it a home run. Yahoo this week tried to catch it and it dropped into the field of play, which means the player might have had an opportunity to catch the ball that it was not afforded to him because the ball ended up in fair territory, therefore ground rule double.
1: So just like the players on the field, if you are somebody in the stand, you got to catch it. Otherwise, it doesn't count.
2: Right.
1: You got to be just as good as them. Otherwise, keep your hands and arms and legs inside of the car at all times.
0: Yeah. It's an important lesson. 1999, boxing's first sanctioned Battle of the Sexes. A woman named Margaret McGregor defeated a guy named Loy Chow, so desperate to get a headline in the boxing world that he would try to beat up a woman. Okay.
1: Wasn't that an Andy Kaufman thing? Like, he will fight any woman that'll get in the ring with him. Wasn't that like his bit?
0: Was it? I can't remember. This was sanctioned, though. This was sanctioned.
1: All right.
0: 2000, today in rock history, Dennis DeYoung of Styx, who was unable to tour because of debilitating fatigue. Boy, I have that every Friday morning. Sues the band for touring without him. The suits eventually settled, but DeYoung never returns to the fold and never would perform with the band again. Styx carries on without him, but leaves most of his songs out of the set lists. Doesn't matter to him because DeYoung gets money for it no matter what. Finally, today in rock history, 2000.
1: And if I could interject.
0: Please do.
1: He quit the band because of the extreme fatigue. Touring with Styx.
0: So tired.
1: Why did he tour as a solo artist then?
0: You ever try to share a bus with Tommy Shaw?
1: Yeah, he's little.
0: The flatulence on that dude knocked the windows out. That's a look at today in rock.
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0: Red Hot Chili Peppers, 6:35 with Dwyer and Michaels.
1: I got called dumb yesterday.
0: Good. All right. We'll be back.
1: I didn't appreciate it. And it wasn't by one of y'all either. So I really was thrown off because this person did not have a dog in the fight, as it were. But they were old enough to feel as though they could impart some knowledge on me. So they were older than I was. I'm returning my rental car. And before I tell you what happened and why I was called dumb, let me ask you a question. When you rent a car, not from the airport, so not an airport rental, but any other time you rent a car, if it gets covered with bugs during your rental or mud, do you run it through the car wash before you bring it back?
0: No. That's why I rented it, so I don't have to do the maintenance. I don't change the oil. I put in gas. That's it. Clean off the bugs? No.
1: All right. Next, coming up on the show. Okay. So the guy sitting in the waiting room at the rental place, I was in front of him. So the guy comes out from behind the counter. He goes out to do the walk around the car. And he comes back in and he's like, did you run this through the car wash? I said, yeah, it was covered with bugs. I said, when I rented it, it wasn't covered with bugs, so I ran it through the car wash.
0: And what did he say?
1: He's like, oh, thanks very much. And then the guy, he's like, that's dumb.
0: Which guy said that's dumb?
1: The guy who was sitting in the waiting room waiting for me, waiting for to go rent his car. I bet right. He appreciated if he rented my car that it was clean.
0: No, they wouldn't send it out that way because they have a person to clean it.
1: And I wondered that as I was driving away. I'm like, because that is like a thing that I've always done.
0: Do you make the bed after you, when you're checking out of a hotel room? It wasn't made. It wasn't unmade when you checked in.
1: Yeah. I do, but not.
0: That's dumb.
1: Yeah, I guess so. Well, I mean, so I found out yesterday that I'm dumb.
2: Well, no. When I worked at Sears in the automotive center, they used to bring the rental cars to us for the oil changes. Mm-hmm. But they would run them through a car wash. They had like a deal, like a fleet account somewhere.
1: With a car wash.
2: Yeah.
1: Okay. Yeah. I guess I'll mark that down.
0: Yeah, there are services that you, this is part of what you paid for. And how much did you pay for this car to rent it?
1: I don't know. $100, $119
0: bucks. $100. If they can't take $5 and run it through the car wash, why should you have to? Right?
1: Well, it was clean when I rented it. I know.
0: The bed was made when you checked in. Yeah. You know,
1: yeah. Well, I guess, you know, the sheets are going to be taken off that bed, and I suppose, yeah. Okay, well, I learned yesterday that I am dumb. I am a dumb person.
0: Who else? Megan? Goose? You rent a car? You return it? You run it through the car wash before you take it back?
3: No, because that's just more money I have to pay.
1: Okay.
0: Smart.
3: It was a very nice thing for you to do, Dwyer.
0: Well, but unsmart?
1: But, yeah, dumb and nice can sometimes go hand in hand.
3: I don't think it was dumb. It was just a waste of money.
0: You want to know what the guy at the waiting room at the car rental place told him?
3: That's dumb.
1: Yeah. Wow, it's like you were there.
0: That guy is the
1: it's
0: mayor.
1: Like you are him.
0: That guy is the mayor of Realityville. Goose, what about you? Do you return it? He's throwing his hands up in the air. Dwyer, I give up with you. That's dumb. That's dumb.
1: Oh, that's all right. And so now I know.
0: Did you get deluxe? What kind of a car wash did you get?
1: Oh, just to get the bugs off of it.
0: I know. Self-serve, automatic, what kind?
1: I just ran it through, $7 wash, whatever it was.
0: You didn't even go the lowest rung?
1: I think it was the lowest rung.
0: Yeah.

0: It's. I felt like it was covered with bugs. I would not want it returned to me that way. But I guess...
1: Well, you don't rent cars either.
0: No, I do not.
2: I think they expect it to come back.
1: I mean, not like you drove through a swamp, but...
0: Well, so what's the level of... Like, what's the level of dirt? Because you just said it's not like you drove through a swamp. So if I drove through a swamp, I would want to wash it.
1: Is it when they look at this and go, and they're going to want to charge me for it? Because if they're going to charge me for it, it's just like the gas. Oh, don't worry about that. We'll top off the tank. Yeah, you'll top off the tank at $14 a gallon. Don't worry about this. It looks like you drove through a swamp. We'll wash it.
3: Yeah, the charges,
1: it's $150. No,
3: the charges are only for damage, not dirt and debris, right? So I think washing is absolutely stupid.
0: Okay, so
1: I think this guy called it dumb, not stupid.
0: What a freaking consensus. Moronic, no good, stupid.
3: I don't think that I've ever washed a vehicle upon returning it.
0: Okay.
1: Well, you don't wash a vehicle on owning it.
3: Well, that is true. My own.
1: Maybe Goose is the wrong guy to ask. Christ sakes, it's going to rain. Look at the weather forecast. I ain't washing this thing. Yeah, no, I don't. That's... Too nice. Yeah,
0: it's dumb, okay. Is what it is. No. I feel like that guy nailed it.
1: It never
0: occurred to me prior to yesterday that like washing the car before you brought it back, if it's covered with bugs or mud, is something that you shouldn't do.
3: I think it's probably a waste because they're going to wash it and clean it and detail it anyway.
0: Right. I don't know. Goose, you sat in that car. Had that been detailed before we took it?
3: Yeah,
1: they absolutely do. But... I mean, don't take this the wrong way, but they take a look at you and they go, how good a job could that guy have done?
4: Did you notice any smells of nature, we'll say?
0: No, the car was pretty clean. It had.
1: Why? What are you smelling?
4: Well, sometimes when we would have those cars come through for the oil changes, there would be a pungent odor of the tree that is not allowed to grow in many states.
1: Mm-hmm.
4: Blue
0: spruce.
4: We found out, one of the guys explained to us, sometimes what happens is the shipment comes into Florida, and then to make sure that they don't get pulled over, they rent a car because all the taillights work, the registration's good.
1: All set to go, Mr. Escobar.
4: Yeah.
1: Go ahead. Pablo?
4: So they'll use the rental car to haul it around. And there was one we opened up that we thought for sure we were going to find a brick or two inside of the wheel well. Like, they forgot to pull it out.
1: Why is your dog going crazy, barking, sniffing around at the quarter panel? Heel, sit, stay.
0: He's never been so
4: like,
0: happy.
4: It was so pungent to the point where we were tearing the car apart. Like, it's got to be here somewhere.
1: It's a lot of money in this car.
0: Listen, we just pay you to change the oil, not to tear out all the carpeting.
1: We'll be back. 6:41.
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1: Coming up just an hour from now or so, we will give you our first code of the day to help you win 25K. That comes up at 8 o'clock. 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
0: Dear dorks, when it comes to returning a rental car, this is from Eric, washing or cleaning it. I was in Colorado. This is for my brother's wedding, late October. So we rented a Jeep in case of weather. Now, late October in Colorado, you got a pretty good chance of snow, depending on where you're at in the mountains. Well, Eric says, sure enough, when we returned the Jeep to the airport, it had been snowing all day, something like 18 inches of snow that morning. So, snow had gotten tracked

0: and out of the Jeep. A couple days later, I received a bill from the rental car company for cleaning because there was snow in the Jeep when it was actively snowing outside. Talk about dumb. Well, that's kind of what I mean. I don't know if do they use a lot of salt and, you know, cinders and dirt and stuff mixed in when they, you know, clean up the roads. But generally speaking, they're gonna clean it anyway, no matter what. So,
1: well, there's got to be some sort of clause in that rental agreement that says if you anything above and beyond a certain amount of mess is not tolerated or has to be paid for.
0: Yeah, and once you leave, like in Eric's case, you get a bill later for cleaning. Now you didn't take pictures of that, right? It was filthy. Who are you going to believe, Your Honor? Me, the owner of the rental agency, and the guy who rented out my vehicle in good faith to this gentleman here, and he returns it like it's a pigsty.
1: I'm surprised they didn't mention it when they, unless it was just like a drop-off. If it's a drop-off, you absolutely have to take pictures of it.
2: Yeah. But do you almost wonder if judges err to the side of the renter?
0: Because I don't know.
2: I don't know. I feel like there's enough of those stories out there of people getting messed over by the rental companies.
0: I think it depends on when, if you drop it off, you're ripe for them to add on charges because you didn't see it and we did. Or is it late in the month when our branch, it's just like the office, we're threatening to be closed. Our branch, we got to get the numbers up. It's filthy charging for cleaning.
3: We rented a van when our kids were younger and drove to Myrtle Beach and had a summer vacation. And I remember that van that we rented, you know, great, nice, new looking van. But when we returned it, I remember the inside being filled with sand just from, you know, kids coming in and out of the vehicle or whatever. And we did not clean it. We just went, oh, there's a lot of sand in this car.
0: Sucks to figure out. I hope they got good suction.
3: We returned it and we were never charged for it.
0: And don't you think in a beach community, whether it's Orlando or Myrtle Beach or wherever, they just expect that?
3: Yeah.
0: You know, you're going to the beach. Here? In Florida?
3: They have an employee whose job is to probably vacuum and detail the vehicles.
0: They call him Sandy.
1: At the rental we went through in Florida, there was excessive sand. They warned against you putting excessive sand in the vehicle.
0: Well, yeah. If there's enough to build a castle of sand, then you got to...
1: Yeah, and I suppose it's up to them to decide, and you decide whether or not that's a risk you're willing to take.
0: I had never heard of a cleaning bill like this, but I suppose, you know, you used to be able to throw your luggage out of the plane and it just went with you. Like, if you go back a few years. Wait, charging me for luggage? What the hell are you talking about? Wait, charging me to pick a seat?
3: Well, I know a taxi or an Uber will charge you if you vomit in their vehicle.
0: Okay, I didn't vomit. I mean, that was here.
1: How do you know that, Goose? I'm curious.
3: So I've been told.
0: Well, details I haven't been told. Was it?
3: Oh, well, there was a time in Chicago that I was, you know, bar hopping with friends and everything on the inside didn't stay there.
1: Nope.
0: In its original container.
3: Yeah, but you know what? It wasn't in the vehicle, but it was on the outside of the door.
0: And did you clean it on the outside?
3: No.
0: This person?
3: He, you know, actually, the guy was nice enough. He goes, don't worry, I'll just run through a car wash. Thank you for not getting it in the vehicle.
2: Yeah. So you tip him an extra $8 so he can run through the Quickstar car wash and
3: yeah,
2: good to go.
3: We're good.
1: Well, it's the same thing I did, except it wasn't, I didn't vomit on the car.
0: Well, you should have because you get your money's worth. Bugs, puke, sand, everything. Snow. It's a rental. Who I care? If you don't like the way I hand, you know. Now, look what it's led to. I have to clean the car that I rented?
1: I
0: got to bag my own groceries?
1: You got to bag your own vomit out of the car, that's for sure.
0: Well, that I don't do. I only know of one person who does.

0: Shame on you.
1: Now the window was down. I got everything outside.
2: Nice work, man. Oh, man.
0: And, you know, depending on the acidity of the stomach contents, that can chew right through the clear coat. That they will charge you for.
1: Yeah, Rumpelmintz is kind of abrasive.
0: On cars, on the stomach, on the hangover effect. Okay, so after that incident, how long did it take for you to get back on the horse and have Rumpelmintz? Or is it to this day that you can't even smell?
1: Oh, no, no. I think that morning we needed a hair of the dog.
0: Atta boy. Atta boy.
3: A little breath freshener.
0: I had, and this was stupid back in my younger days, going to have a party, and I'm going to keep track. I'm going to put the bottle caps in my pocket to see how many I can drink. I don't know how many it ended up being, but I know I puked them all up and out and everywhere.
2: The bottle caps or just the liquor?
0: No, the bottle caps. I woke up and I still got my party duds on. Woo! And they stink and I'm like, oh, it feels so good. And it, I couldn't drink beer after that through most of my college years. No, I'm more of a mixed drink guy. No, you're not. You're a wussy. You're pretending that you don't like beer. It's not that I'm a wussy. I just am more of a mixed drink guy.
4: For me, it's vodka cranberry.
0: You still can't?
4: Nope.
0: And how long ago? What?
4: It was the first time I went to Las Vegas. And, you know, they pour them strong out there, which inhibited my decision making to the point where I decided that White Castle was the move at 3 a.m.
0: Oh.
4: And went and stood in line, had White Castle, got food poisoning. Mind you, I only had like 3 of these drinks. But the food poisoning and the vomiting of the raspberry, the vodka and the cranberry. I tried one like, I don't know, less than a year ago. This was like 4 years ago when this incident happened, but I gagged just smelling it. I couldn't even drink it.
0: I don't like it.
4: It was like, I smelled it and then I was reminded of the smell of the cigarette smoke in the air.
0: Right,
4: and the,
0: back on the strip.
4: Yeah.
2: How are you with White Castles though?
4: Oh, I'm fine.
2: All right, good. Yeah. He can still do White Castle.
0: No, that was a close one. Yeah, so the statute of puketation, as it will now be known, it's about 4 years for me. So you got another 6 months, and then you'll get paroled, I think.
4: Okay.
0: All right.
4: We'll try it.
0: Perfect. Back in a minute, we'll do the Friday song next.
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0: 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It's Friday.
1: Todd Rundgren, the Friday song. Hairball's late grandmother's favorite song and the only reason to listen to this turd of a radio show.
2: That's right. She listens from 7 to 7.04 or 7.05.
1: Right. So today, and I know she's listening from a better seat.
2: Yes.
1: 7.06. All right. Grandma Hairball, you on with your day.
2: Time to tune out because the filth is on its way.
3: That's my grandson. These pukes, they call him ball hair, and I don't know why. That's not his name. It's Zachary. Zachary Bartels, my grandson. What's the name of the song you just played?
1: We'll tell you next Friday, Grandma. That's the best. Is that a good impression of your grandma?
2: Not even close. But
1: I want to hear from somebody less biased. Megan?
4: I've never met his grandma.
1: Okay.
5: So it sounded pretty good to her.
1: Pretty good, huh?
4: I thought it was cute.
1: Nailed it.
3: Thank you, Michelle. That's why you're my favorite, and then my grandson, Zachary Ballhair. God, I hate this show.
1: Does she know, did she know that she was a character on our program?
2: Oh, yeah.
1: What did she think of it?
2: She thought it was cute.
3: No, they talk about me. I don't sound like that, though.
1: Right. Did she smoke?
2: No.
3: Yeah, the old man made me give it up. But anyway, I used to back in the day. I partied. Zachary, are you coming over to shovel my walk?
2: Got to take care of the bird feeders while I'm at it, too.
1: It's October, Grandma. There's no snow.
3: Don't lift to me.
2: My grandma was cool, man.
1: Boy, I'm interjecting my grandma, the mean
2: right.
1: one.
2: No, my grandma was like hip. She was pretty cool. She used to keep up with the trends. But she was just real down to earth. Like she was somebody you felt like it was a friend rather than like a grandparent.
1: Okay,
2: if that makes sense.
1: I think you have to grandparent your grandchildren. You can't be friends with your grandchildren. Oh, late. That's the parents.
5: Yeah, grandparents' job is to be friends.
1: To spoil them.
2: Yeah.
1: Spoil them.
5: Right. Just to try to undo everything the parents are doing. That's what the grandparents
2: do. Yeah, and you know, since she passed, there's been a couple times where I'm really missing that 20 she'd slip in my hand.
1: Mm-hmm.
2: So if you
1: that's where the impression.
2: If you want to step up.
1: No, I don't have that part of the character fleshed out just where she's handing out shekels or whatever. No. It's a work in progress.
2: But yeah, I could use that gas money or, you know,
1: yeah,
2: date money.
1: Why? Just use the coupon that I gave you.
2: Okay.
1: Date money.
5: I did find out the worst part of having a cool minivan that I rented, filling it with gas to bring it back.
1: Uh-huh.
5: Dog, what am I, an 18-wheeler? Holy moly. It was like $85 to fill that tank. I'm like, how many tanks are in this thing?
1: Well, you clearly went off-roading in the goddamn thing. There's bugs everywhere.
2: But I bet you made it up there and back before you had to fill up.
5: Yeah, we did, and that was pretty cool. That was really cool. We went up into Chicago and drove into Chicago, around Chicago, into Sox Park, all that back, and there was still gas in it. But yeah, that was I'm like, what, they got a 50-gallon drum in the back of this thing? Holy moly.
1: My wife's vehicle, she can make it from here all the way up to Wisconsin without having to stop and fill up. And it's 350-some miles.
5: That's awesome.
1: My son, his new vehicle, he got a Mazda. I heard him telling, he's all proud of it now because, you know, he put a huge down payment, enough to where even though he has no credit history, he was able to get 0% financing.
5: Perfect.
1: So it's pretty cool. He's telling, you know, grandma and grandpa, because they gave him Christmas money and he saved it and put it towards the car. And he knows to speak grandma's language and grandpa's language. Grandpa looks for good financial common sense. You know, why, you know, if you could do this, well, you're only getting a fraction of a percentage point by leaving that money in a savings account. But if you're putting it towards this, you're saving all that interest you're not paying. Well, that's good. Now he's going to talk to grandma. And grandma, I got 60 miles to the gallon.
5: Oh,
1: good. Yeah, good. 60 on the highway.
2: That's crazy.
1: I know.
2: I'm feeling it right now, though, with my new truck. I went from a little hatchback 4-cylinder manual car that was getting 37 miles of the gallon on the internet.

0: 6'8".
1: Only three of those cylinders were working anyway.
2: Yeah. Right. really getting good gas mileage on that thing.
3: Now let's jump into the cab of that pick-em-up truck. How many miles are you getting?
0: 16.
3: No, I said on the highway.
0: 18.
2: There you go.
0: It was not a fun experience when I found that out on the way for the bachelor trip. Well, because the thing was, the town that we were kind of nearby is like the halfway point between here and Nashville where I would stop to fill up, like in every other vehicle I've owned. I didn't even make it that far. Mm-mm. We're like an hour before that, and I had to stop because I'm down to 8 miles range or whatever it was. I'm like,
3: Parker,
0: I don't know.
3: Get out and push.
0: Yeah. We ran out of gas.
2: You just passed Springfield. You're like, well, I guess better put some more gas in this thing. Thank God I've got the Illinois prices.
3: So when you gassed up, did you get the Pritzker deal on gas, or did you get it back here in town?
2: I got it back here.
3: Yeah, because you got to fill it up with a full tank.
2: Yeah, and that was tough. And even in spite of the fact that it cost me $80 to fill the tank, I still ran it through the car wash. But you know what? It's only money. So
3: You should listen to that guy. It's dumb.
2: Yeah, it was dumb.
3: You want to hear a trick? Now, was it a digital display for the gas gauge, or was it still a red needle analog? Well,
2: it was. It looked like analog, but it was a digital display.
3: Okay, Kat, then my trick won't help you. If you still have one of those displays where the gas gauge is actually a physical needle that moves, you don't have to fill it all the way up. At the gas pump, gas is $3-4 a gallon. Get it to where it's close, and then stick your head in from the outside. Check the angle. The guy who's checking you in is going to do the exact same thing. If it covers part of the F, you're good.
2: Mm-hmm.
3: I just saved you $4 in gas. Little tip.
2: Mm-hmm. Might even be $6 in gas.
3: That's right. That's
2: right. Bill calls that the F-U. LL. Sorry, I didn't finish it out.
3: F-U.
2: LL.
3: The F-U tank. The tank F-U. All right, we'll be back 7:12, 7:13 with Dwyer and Michaels.
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7: ABC News, I'm Sherry Preston. Hurricane Isaias headed toward a likely landfall on the Gulf Coast late tonight.
8: Businesses boarding up, some residents under mandatory evacuation orders, others filling up sandbags, rushing to stock up on groceries, many shelves already bare. Water and toilet paper hard to find.
7: ABC's Hannah Patah. New York City Mayor Zoran Mamdani calling for ICE to be abolished following the ICE-involved shooting of a man in the city last night. There were protests following. The Nobel Peace Prize awarded to Navi Pillay. She is a judge on the International Court of Justice and formerly a UN human rights chief. She's 85. Israel denouncing the choice. Last year, a UN commission led by Pillay was investigating the war crimes in Gaza and found Israel had committed genocide against Palestinians. OpenAI says it fired three safety researchers for a breach of trust, the trio accusing the company of putting its corporate interests before safety. This is ABC News.
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0: low 60s tonight. Significant warm-up on the way for the weekend, but plenty of sunshine. Highs near 81 on Saturday and 77 on Sunday. That's a look at your Town Square Media weather forecast.
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I said, are you gonna be my girl? It's a 1, 2, 3, take my hand and come with me, because you look so fine that I really wanna make you mine. I said, you look so fine that I really wanna make you mine. 4, 5, 6, come on and get your kicks. Now you don't need

0: Yeah.
1: Very
0: another
1: nice
0: example
1: applause,
0: of where
1: yes.
0: we don't know how to end the song. Right. I guess, I don't know, the guy's clapping in the tech room.
2: That's good.
1: We're happy we still have money left over from the advance, so a small applause. Dwyer and Michael Show, 720.
0: Hairball, how's your wedding stuff coming? Y'all set? Y'all ready?
3: Oh, yeah. Everybody's coming in today. My wedding party is on their way. They all loaded up into the same minivan. And
0: are there bugs on the minivan?
3: Not yet, but there probably will be. But they're on their way up from Nashville. That's three of the groomsmen, one of the bridesmaids, and then there's a wife involved there too. Most of the family came in yesterday.
0: Yeah.
3: We loaded up the trailer of wedding decorations yesterday.
0: We're doing that today.
3: Oh, you're putting it off.
0: Load in. Well, we can't.
3: Oh, load in.
0: Load in.
3: Oh, this is load up. Load in right. is Saturday for
0: right,
3: us.
0: Right, right. Load up goes in the trailer today. And then load in is tomorrow morning.
1: I was unaware there was two different adjectives, load up and load in.
0: Load in is load the stuff into the venue.
3: Load up is packing the trailer. Load in is getting the stuff in the venue. And load out is getting...

0: the stuff yeah. out of the venue.
1: It must be a big event if there's different words for it, because that's I guess it's because it's a wedding. There's different vernacular for everything. Mm-hmm.
2: Yes, you got your tux already? Oh no, you bought a suit.
3: I picked my suit up yesterday. Yeah,
1: man, nice.
3: I got. They called me and it was done a day early.
1: Oh, that's helpful.
3: Which I'm glad, because I paid a lot of money for the rush fee on there.
2: But you're going to like the way you look.
1: When you say a rush fee, does that mean you're going to be wearing a white silk kimono like on the mm-hmm. back of that one Rush album cover?
3: That's actually my my reception gown.
1: Very cool.
4: Fly by night.
1: Very cool. So many of your relatives. I just didn't know he was gay. That is so nice, though. It's so great. He looks so good.
3: And how nice of Allie to support him in that.
1: That's right.
3: But yeah, I got all my stuff done yesterday. I built this giant, it's a Polaroid. Did I talk about this yet?
1: Yeah, I don't know if you mentioned it on the show. I know you,
3: so
1: we talked quite a bit about it.
3: It's 72 inches tall. So it's about 6 feet tall. It looks like a giant Polaroid film thing. Piece,
1: mm-hmm.
3: and then it's got a cutout in the middle of it, so you go stand in it like one yeah. of those, like, you know, like you're Superman or right. like the farmer in the lady,
1: yeah.
3: Oh, the farmer, so the all,
2: American Gothic,
3: yeah, yeah.
1: Do you got all kinds of like props that people can use?
3: Yep.
1: And then what's the background?
3: Whatever's behind it.
1: Okay.
3: Like,
1: you're gonna find it. You're gonna have to find a place to set it. You don't want the parking lot. You do whatever you want.
3: The
1: I'm
3: building
1: sure will be great.
3: I don't know, but the yeah, I got that done yesterday. Painted. I bought this stupid wood putty. Walked into the hardware store. I was like, hey, I need some wood putty. The guy's like, this is the real stuff. This is what you want. Put this on there. It's gonna be great.
1: And the wood putty's for what purpose?
3: So I was watching the Michigan Iowa game while I was drilling some of my pocket holes for mm-hmm. Putting the frame together.
2: Yeah. While I was drilling the hell out of Michigan.
1: Yeah.
2: I mean, at the last minute, but
1: yeah,
2: anyway.
1: Right.
3: But I wasn't paying attention enough, so I put the pocket holes on the wrong side of one of the boards. So

0: I remember.
1: That's a band, like, isn't it? Some 50.
0: It's like Heinz 57, but wood putty.
1: Okay, so it's four less than Heinz 50. Oh, yeah, that is wood putty.
2: Yeah, yeah. All right, so
0: yeah,
2: good.
0: Four
2: it's
0: more
2: done.
0: Ingredients, and you got like this nice Worcestershire-based sauce. But
3: I like it. It's delicious.
0: Yeah, I stuck it in on these pocket holes on Sunday.
1: Yeah.
0: And yesterday, I decided it's dry enough.
1: Well, yesterday's only Thursday, man. Sometimes it takes. You can't rush art.
0: Mm-mm. The outer layer was mostly dry.
1: Yeah.
0: The inside was still pliable. Like, and I'm pretty sure I sanded it. Yeah. I painted it. It's done.
2: What part of it are you painting?
3: The outside of it. So right. Who cares what the inside?
0: So,
3: looks
0: but
3: like.
0: Well, the problem was as I was sanding it, I could see the hole opening and closing as the putty moved around.
1: That's so, when you paint over with a really thick mix of latex paint.
0: 4 days in, Megan stopped by last night. What was Allie doing with the Polaroid?
4: Standing in it, pretending to take a pic.
0: But what else was she doing? She's decorating it.
4: Oh, putting like the flowers on the top?
0: Where the pocket holes are. I didn't need to put the wood putty on at all. Could have saved $3 in 4 days worth of labor.
1: She covered over the hole
0: with the flowers. Yeah.
4: So
3: you'll
4: cute.
3: Find that as your marriage goes on,
1: that's
3: she'll
1: love.
3: Be doing that same thing for all aspects of your life.
0: Yep. Put the flowers over it.
3: You'll be very. You sounds like you're very fortunate.
1: Here, let me offer you a tip for the next, I don't know, time you drill something wrong or wedding or whatever it is. If you need wood putty, I think that pre-mixed stuff, like those are for really small, like nail holes. That's the good stuff. But you can't, you know, if you're filling a hole the size of your fist, then it's going to... What you need is Durham's water putty. And this is the good stuff. Do you want to know how... You can look at the label and know, oh my God, Michaels is right. This is the good stuff. Do you want to know why?
0: I'm looking at a picture of
1: what's
0: it right
1: on,
0: now.
1: Describe to everybody what is on the label of a can of Durham's water putty.
0: It's a guy wearing a shirt that says, ask for the original Durham's, and he's holding the name Durham's above his head because he's so strong.
1: Yeah, look at him. And look
0: says,
1: at that guy.
0: Rock hard.
1: Yeah.
0: Yeah.
1: Right. You see the cartoon guy holding up the logo. Uh-huh. That dude, he's ripped and he's strong. Mm-hmm.
4: He doesn't look ripped. He just looks like he has fat arms.
1: Mm-hmm. Those are muscles. They're not fat.
0: That was the updated version. This is the one that you probably...
1: The original, it looks like he just lost his job at the circus as a strong man. And all right, kid, you got the gig. You're the Durham's water putty mascot.
0: I like that there's just...
1: Flex
0: like a,
1: for me.
0: There's just a little bit of chest hair poking out of
1: right,
0: the top
1: he's
0: of the shirt.
1: A late bloomer.
0: Just a tiny bit.
1: He was in a competition and he shaved, you know, for the pose down, and he missed one hair. So,
3: if it's not safe for children or pets, that's the product you want to use.
1: Yeah, that's so. I think that's what you did. The wood filler that you used was like, those are for little like nail holes, not for gigantic gouges, and you don't want mom to see. And they're on their way home from Vegas.
0: I said, I'm filling pocket holes that I drilled on accident. And he said, this is what you need.
1: Yeah, but I think
0: this'll.
1: Yeah. But nobody goes and repairs the side of a thing with a huge pocket. He didn't even hear pocket hole. He heard drill, and I'm sure he heard thought, you know, like finishing nail hole.
3: Well, and if you're talking about wood, and he's going to naturally suggest the same type of substance, but really what you should have done, especially since you were painting it, white spackle.
0: Mm-hmm.
3: Get a little tub of that spackle.
0: And I had some.
3: Right, yeah.
0: I just repainted my living room not too long ago.
3: You just cram that in and then cram it in a second time, sand right over it. Nobody has to know.
1: Or I think we all can agree that this discussion is for naught. Just have your soon-to-be wife fix it.
3: Yeah, put the flowers
1: put
3: on
1: flowers
3: it.
1: Over it. There we go. Beautiful. It's done. So let's see. Yesterday, I had to go pick up my tux.
0: I did too.
1: It's like yours was from Amazon.
0: Yeah, but I had to get it tailored.
1: Well, turns out so do I. Usually when you go, you know, it's just like a formality. Come in to try it on. I know. The guy took that tape measure and rubbed it on places I don't want to be rubbed or measured anymore ever again.
3: Mm-hmm.
1: Well, it wasn't too good with that thing. Because I put on my pants and I'm like, I think I got the wrong pants.

0: But like, I can see my ankles.
1: It's a good look. Oh. It's a good look, my man.
2: You're going to guarantee the way you look. I like it.
0: I didn't like it. And then I, whatever. Then I got to put on the jacket, the tuxedo jacket. And when you button the top button, that's how you tell if you got the right fit, yeah, correct? Should there be marks where it looks like you're stretching a balloon?
1: Maybe you the just dude got the who wrong
0: measured
1: tux.
0: The dude who nope the dude who measured me, I think it was his first day, because the person who was having me try it on, like, who did this fitting? I'm like, I don't know. I think he was new. She's like, EKG. EKG. Whose initials are those? We don't even have an EKG here anymore. I'm like, well, he did, because when I button this thing up, he comes up behind me. He's like, looks good. And his manager said, no, it doesn't. Mm-hmm. This. So they went and redid it, the pants and the jacket, but he didn't know how to enter it into the computer. He wrote it down by hand, and now I'm going back. Oh, today, the tailor comes out, and he looks at the pants, and he's like, well, how long do you want them? I'm like, you're the tailor. I think we all can agree. I don't want knickers on the tuxedo pants.
3: Hey, Paige Stewart's here.
4: I had to go get the pants hemmed on mine because they were a foot long, longer than my feet. Like, they stuck out. I don't know, probably like it went down around the bottom of my foot and then stuck out about 3 or 4 inches after that.
0: Like, so like bell bottoms.
4: No, even worse than that. I looked like a kid who got the wrong pajamas for Christmas or something.
1: Yeah, that's you got the equivalent at your tuck shop of the teacher who went in and substitute taught, mm-hmm, but wasn't a teacher. Right. You got the guy who gets his jollies out of measuring people, but doesn't work at the tuck shop.
0: I mean, I'm standing looking at it. Okay, now to test to see if it's the right fit in the tux jacket, we button the top button.
4: I go, okay.
0: Looks good.
4: Are you sure?
0: And the man, no.
1: Did you have a lot of salt yesterday?
3: Maybe you're just swollen.
0: Man.
2: I guarantees it.
0: Well, you did. So I got to run back there today. If you're keeping score, the stress meter is outside of the red, but to the wrong way. You know, if 100% is where the red section starts, we're at about 105. But we'll survive. We'll get through all of this.
4: You know what's really going to be nice?
0: Sunday
4: morning.
0: You're over it too, huh?
4: I'm not. I wouldn't say I'm over it. Yeah. I'm over the stress side of it, but I'm excited for the day. Yes.
0: And you've thought and you've planned, and there have been more curveballs thrown at you. Mm-hmm. That you're ready for the major leagues, right?
4: Right.
0: How difficult could it be? You dodge, you boom, get hit, you take first base. Let's just get to Sunday.
1: If you've had success with any of those curveballs, I recommend you sign up for the White Sox right now because they can't hit a curveball.
0: Dear Dorks, Dwyer should be banned from ever going to a White Sox game, says Chris. The White Sox were playing amazing. Winning fans everywhere. And then Dwyer, he had to do it. He had to go to a game. And what happens? Boom! They revert right back to looking like the team that lost over 100 games last year. Ban him! Ban him for life.
4: And I know
0: if Michaels could be banned from Six Flags for doing absolutely nothing, Dwyer should be banned. Not just from the White Sox, but from Chicago. Update. To that was yesterday's message. Update. Before Dwyer, 4-0. Since Dwyer, 0-2. Mm-hmm. Ban him! Mm-hmm. Hang on, we'll take a break. Back in just a moment.
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10: It's 7:38. Good morning.
11: 20 minutes away, the first code of the day. And the last day of the week of codes. If you haven't even started, maybe you hear us talking about this and you're like, yeah, $25,000, it seems like a lot of work. Well, now you don't have to do that much work because you're two weeks behind. But that doesn't matter. Every time you enter a code, that's a chance to win. So there you go. When you do win and you haven't played all of the weeks of the contest, you can look back at all of us suckers and go, see, I only played for the last week. Ha ha. So today we'll do codes and then we pick it up back again on Monday. Every time we do a code, enter it into the app, you could win $25,000.
10: And something new today with the codes. Back by popular demand, I will be announcing the codes that are for today rather than the codes that were from Tuesday.
11: Oh.
10: Yeah, that's the way I'm going to do it.
11: I don't know you should be promising that. Yeah. There's still 20 minutes for you to F that up.
10: Switch it up. Mm-hmm. Yesterday didn't go over as well as I planned. It turned out people got pissed when I announced the wrong codes and it locked them out. Sorry. So, back by popular demand, I'm going to

0: I'm going to give out the correct codes because I think people will enjoy that much better.
1: It's so nice of you.
0: Bob. I know. It's part of my charm. That's why people love me. What was it? You gave out the wrong code, jackass! Man, don't whisper sweet nothings into my ear like that. So, gonna go back old school. Correct code for the correct time. And may God strike me dead if I do it wrong. I take that back, because like Dwyer said, there's a good chance that it won't happen.
2: Coming up 2 weeks from tomorrow, it's the Dwyer and Michaels annual Halloween costume ball.
0: What?
2: Yeah, I know.
0: I don't have time to get a costume.
2: Well, maybe you just wear the tux. You look perfect. He goes, Father of the Bride. You'd be perfect.
0: Small tux and a big mouth guy.
2: We got a big old stack of money we're giving away, and all you need to do is have a cool costume. What constitutes a costume? I had a person ask me yesterday. A lot of conversations happening at the car rental place for me yesterday. A lot of people just won't keep their nose in their own business. One guy calls me dumb, which he was probably right. And then the other person who wasn't there, I was seeing them. They were coming out of the phone store. And they're like, hey, Dwyer. And I'm like, oh, probably someone who wants to
0: an autograph.
2: Get a picture and an autograph. Yes. Oh, here.
0: What is it, adoring fan?
2: What kind of costumes win the money at the costume ball? And I'm like, that's a pretty open-ended question. But typically, they're pretty good costumes. And if you are in it for the money, then yeah, you got to put a ton of work into it. If you're just in it to see all the other people in the cool costumes, you have to wear a costume. And so I told the person, everybody who shows up wears some kind of costume. And they're like, oh, okay, that's cool. I'll just wear a jersey. And I'm like, well, that doesn't really count. It can't. I said, is it a jersey you would wear the next day? And they said, yeah, it's a jersey I wear to the Storm games. I'm like, okay, then let me explain as quickly as I can.
0: That's a fan. That's not a costume. It's
2: not a costume unless it's something you wouldn't wear during a normal day.
0: Right. You should be getting looks from people in the car next to you as you drive to the event.
2: Right.
0: The hell is wrong with that guy?
2: There's a level of uniqueness to a costume. Even if it's not a costume that you think is going to be in the money, it shouldn't be something that you would wear any other time of the year or any other day. That's not a costume. That's just a piece of clothing.
3: What if you're a zombie hockey player and you've cut a puck in half and put a couple screws in it and you tied a string so it looks like there's a puck in your head?
0: Love it.
2: That's a costume.
0: Love it.
2: That's a costume.
0: The people in the car next to you go, oh my God, look at that freak. Mm-hmm.
2: Yeah.
0: You want that. Like for me, I'm driving to the event and I could see the person in the lane next to me. Look at that clown. And I said, I'm not a clown. I'm Napoleon Dynamite.
2: Mm-hmm.
0: Duh. This just happens to be the wig. Is it too big? I teased it out a little bit. Mm-hmm. You might get caught. And then the light turned green and I just went away. Really, we have to explain. Okay, so this costume deal. I have to wear clothes or what does that mean?
2: Well,
0: exactly?
2: people want to come, but they don't want to. If they don't feel like they're going to win money, they don't want to give too much effort. And we like to have you all there.
0: They just got $20 burning the hole in their pocket. I can come in here.
2: It's a costume contest. So
0: we used to say, here's a great costume idea, a costume that we have never seen. It's a couple's costume. The costume is you and your lady friend, Adam and Eve, before they went to the produce aisle.
4: So totally nude.
0: Oh, yeah.
4: That's awesome.
0: I mean, once they started wearing, after they took a bite of produce, then they're like, ooh, I got to cover up. Now, nobody knows that you're Adam and Eve after produce because they just look at them and go, yeah, caveman. Right? Mm-hmm. You come totally nude? Adam and Eve. Yeah. The closest we came was a guy who he had a thong on. And he was buck-ass naked, except he had a frying pan hanging over his junk. What are you supposed to be? He said, and I quote, Peter Pan, you get it? I'm like...
1: Genius.
0: I'm like, yeah. And all of a sudden, I don't want to eat an omelet anymore because there's too much bacon in that pan. How would you know? I'm like, I'm just guessing.

0: He won money.
1: He did win money.
0: He won money, and he got to show his ass cheeks all night long.
1: And he did nothing on.
0: Win-win.
1: I'm like, normally it's no shoes, no shirt, no service. For you, no shoes, no shirt, a frying pan. Here's your prize. Peter Pan. Now watch, Megan. We're going to have 15 Peter Pan. Hey, where's Megan? I want to show her my costume.
2: Was he an in-shape guy or like a big guy? Because you could either go for a sexy Peter Pan or funny Peter Pan.
1: If I were to do it, how would you describe that?
2: So he looked like you?
1: Please, don't ask us question with a question. If I were to do it,
0: That would be justified.
1: We're not having the police. We're having Electric Shock, the ultimate AC/DC tribute band. But Megan, if it were me donning that costume, how would you describe the body? Again, not a stitch of clothing. I got a frying pan that's tied around my waist, covering my essentials. You would look at that and say,
2: "That's an old guy."
0: Mm-hmm. Okay, but you wouldn't have to see it that long because the police would arrive after Hairball's called a 911.
1: Which
0: would
1: be the only butt out of here.
0: That would be the only time Michaels would be involved in a 911 call where it was justified.
1: The saggy butt isn't part of the costume. It's up here. This is a pan, and underneath of the pan, that's okay. So Peter Pan.
3: I've never seen a bare butt that looks like a full diaper.
1: You should have been at this party because everybody was taking pictures of that. And also, he had pimples on it. So we played Connect the Dots.
2: He had pimples on his butt?
1: Yeah.
2: Were people playing Dr. Pimple Popper?
1: Well, it was a no-touching event, but see, he didn't know, but everybody else did. And the reason we know is, why did he win? I said, because it's a funny costume. He's got zits on his ass. I'm like, oh, sir. You're wearing a hockey jersey. What do you care? You're not. All right.
0: Well, Bo Peep should have won. Look at her boobs. That's good for fifth, which if you're Bo Peep and you flash the crowd and you only get fifth,
1: right?
0: You got to have some conversations with yourself.
1: Well, I'll have Megan do it. How would you describe the body? Picture Dwyer as Bo Peep. Anyway, 7:46, quick break. And we'll be back on the Dwyer and Michaels Show.
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0: 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We're talking with Jacob Coates of Deary Brothers Nissan BMW of Dubuque's service department. Now, Jacob, how does cooler weather affect tire pressure, and what should drivers be watching for?
1: So if you're like me, who didn't pay attention to Bill Nye the Science Guy growing up, we always talked about as it gets colder, cold air shrinks. When it gets warmer, air expands. So as the temperatures start to fall, your tire pressure is going to go down. That does not necessarily mean that you have a leak or you have a nail in it or the valve stem's leaking. All that means is old man winter is right around the corner. So things to keep an eye out for, as simple as the tire light that comes on. So pay attention to that. 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And when it's below zero, you don't even have to get out of your car. You just stay right in there and we'll get them filled up. 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
9: Yes, 750. Dwyer Michaels. Cash codes, first one coming up about 10 minutes from now.
10: Megan, have you figured out what you're going to wear for the annual Halloween costume ball?
11: Yes.
10: At the Mississippi Valley Fairgrounds on the 24th?
11: Uh-huh.
10: You have.
11: Have you seen the movie Shark Boy and Lava Girl?
9: Oh, no, I haven't seen that.
11: You haven't seen that?
9: Are you going as Lava Girl?
11: I am Lava Girl.
9: That's awesome.
11: Thank you. The only thing
9: what
11: that-
9: What is Lava Girl?
11: She's a girl who's- Got pink hair.
10: She made of lava,
11: and she's
10: right?
11: made of lava.
10: Yeah, I remember the kids went to see that movie, and I had to take them, and it was terrible, but good for you.
11: It's not terrible.
10: Really?
11: It's a classic.
9: Right. So who's going to be Shark Man?
11: My boyfriend. This was his idea. He wants to dress up all as right. a couple.
10: Well, that's awesome.
11: What a guy.
9: Wow.
11: Yeah. Right. The only thing is, there's only one costume. Like, you can't go to a bunch of costume stores and see different varieties of the costume. There's only one that somebody makes.
9: What is the costume?
11: It's Shark Boy and Lava Girl, but
9: okay,
11: it's...
9: Okay, but there's only one Shark Boy?
11: Yeah. Like, it's just one bodysuit. Oh. You can't find a variety or different people that make
9: and
11: the
9: And
11: you
9: want something different?
11: Well, I want something different because I think the Lava Girl one looks kind of lame.
9: Okay.
10: Ouch.
9: Okay, so your part looks lame. What about his costume?
11: This is pretty cool. Okay. It's like there's a big shark that looks like it's eating him around his body.
10: Mm-hmm. And he's got a frying pan that he wears around his waist. I'm a shark peter.
9: Shark peter. Well, if the shark part looks good, Shark Boy and Swimmer That Didn't Heed the Warning Girl just be all cut up and bloody.
11: That could be an idea.
9: Right. Can I go as Mr. Electric?
11: Of course.
9: Like it's George Lopez, but he's in this suit that's just like a magnification of his face. There's no possible way to pull this off.
12: It's not possible.
10: Why do I feel like Hairball is just going to go as a Polaroid?
9: That's a good idea.
10: You're damn right.
9: Strap that there. I already made it.
10: Right. And then you could just change your outfit for, you know, different, you don't even have to. I'm a Polaroid. There you go.
9: Dwyer, I know you already ordered your costume, but the Polaroid thing gave me an idea. And I think it requires a team effort. Mm-hmm. And you and I should go as a team costume. Tell me if you think this is okay.
11: Okay.
9: And I've got the hairstyle and he's got the hairstyle. You and me, we recreate the American Gothic portrait.
10: Mm-hmm.
9: Standing in front of the farmhouse, I'm holding the pitchfork,

0: I'm the guy. And then Dwyer is my wife.
1: Dwyer would never go for that. That breaks his costume commandment.
2: Breaks a costume commandment.
3: Dwyer already said that his costume is breaking a commandment this
0: year. Costume for him shatters the commandments. Mm-hmm. It takes those tablets and says, you know what? Free will, baby. Anarchy. Mm-hmm. I love it. You can do your hair up in a bun.
2: Aside from that, already having been done at one of our costume contests and winning money for it, I would never want to replicate someone else's costume. I am breaking the gender commandment.
0: You're going as a woman?
2: As Dwyer's costume commandments go, the dressing as a woman, that is the commandment I am breaking this year.
0: And you won't do American Gothic with me.
3: Oh, can I guess?
0: Yes.
3: Are you going to be Dolly Parton and have like huge knockers?
2: I'm not going to say what I'm going to be because you should shut up.
0: He's going to be Dolly Parton with huge knockers.
1: Oh, that's got to be a popular costume this year, right?
3: It's got to be.
0: She's dead. I mean, you got to dress as her.
1: I mean, the year John Denver crashed his airplane. I went as him.
2: Yeah.
0: And how do you go as dead John Denver?
1: I had a flannel shirt, a Kermit the Frog puppet on my hand.
2: And was your glasses all messed up?
1: Well, I possibly...
0: And a bunch of business cards that say, shut up, I'm John Denver's my costume. He's dead. Show some respect. Wait, turn your mic on when you talk.
2: Yeah.
1: I had the Santa wire rim glasses on. And then this is where it kind of got not really tasteful. I glued shards of glass to my face.
2: Okay. All right.
0: Mm-hmm. You know, that couldn't possibly be known because they never found his face. Did you know that?
2: Boy ended up with it.
0: No, they never recovered John Denver's head.
1: What? No, I never. I just, mm-hmm. he died in a plane crash, right?
0: Right, and they never recovered his head. They found Denver, but not, you know, the other parts of him. They never recovered his head. Mm-hmm. That's a true story.
2: The year John Denver died, I remember specifically, I went as Dolly Parton. With glass all over my face.
1: Well, I went as John Denver with big knockers.
0: See, now you guys are being stupid.
2: Yes, stupidity is the key.
0: I'm trying to be serious here. Are you really going as Dolly Parton?
2: I'm not saying what I'm going as. All I'm saying is that my costume this year breaks one of the commandments that I swore I would never break. Although I did say I was wavering when I wrote the Dwyer's costume commandments. Mm-hmm. And because, you know what? It's because it's cheap. I think it cheapens your costume because the shock value of dressing as the opposite gender, or in my case, dressing as a woman, it cheapens the costume. But I decided to go for it this year.
1: But this isn't the first time you've broke your own commandments, right?
2: No, it's not. I've done it.
0: Does it all the time.
2: I've done it in other years.
1: Because isn't one of yours that you don't have things on your face?
2: Right.
1: Weren't you ever, didn't you have something on your face?
0: Yeah, he was a heat miser. Face paint everywhere.
2: Yeah, face paint is okay. Face apparatus is difficult.
0: Okay, Racer X.
2: It's a bad call. Racer X was not good.
1: Oh, you had a helmet, right?
2: No, he had the helmet. I had one of those morph suits on.
0: Suit and magic helmet.
2: Difficult to go to the restroom in.
0: Mm-hmm. He breaks the commandments all the time. It's rules for thee, but not for me. That's the beauty of living in Dwyer's world. Right?
3: Right.
2: Excellent.
0: Going as a woman, probably Dolly Parton. What would you use for the big boobs for Dolly Parton to really convey?
2: Well, to keep the costume real, I'm using milk jugs.
0: Something popped up on Facebook. I sent this to my wife. Somebody made, have you seen the nutcrackers where they make the nutcrackers, real nutcrackers, they paint them as the members of KISS?
2: Mm-mm.
0: It's pretty funny. And I saw one, and it is Freddie Mercury from Queen. Oh, with the teeth and everything. And
2: you changing out your nutcrackers for the holidays?
0: Well, my wife said no to this one. I said, I got an idea for a nutcracker. And I sent it to her, and she's like, what in the hell is this? I said, look at somebody made it. It's Dolly Parton. It's horrific. She's like, that's the worst looking Dolly Parton ever. Doesn't look like her at all. I'm like, well, the person who posted this said, Dolly would have loved this.
2: Mm-hmm.
0: When somebody does that and they say that and they're speaking for somebody who's dead, when I'm dead, I don't want any, if they say

0: Michaels would have loved this. You come back and said, that's a lie. He didn't want anybody to love anything. He wanted you to be pissed off that he's dead. He hates everything. You know, Michaels would have loved this. It's not true. I heard him say on the radio, he didn't love anything. I'll find the picture of the Dolly Parton if you would like. As Dolly Parton as a nutcracker. It's,
1: whoa.
0: You don't get Dolly Parton from that? Look at the boobs.
1: I don't know. I see like Kate Upton, maybe Hannah Montana.
2: Oh, I didn't know you had those celebrities at the ready. That's good references.
0: Speaking of ready, the mouth is ready to perform.
2: Oh, singing the song.
0: Big no, no.
2: Cracking 2-5.
0: Cracking nuts. 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
5: Man, something crazy happened in Tulsa last night.
6: They gave out the code numbers for the 25K.
5: Here's Dwyer with the code numbers. I said I was going to go back old school, and I meant it. I'm going to do it the way people love it.
6: You went back to when we weren't giving out code.
5: That's coming up. All right, code number one for $25,000. Let me double check. Today is Friday, October the 9th. Check. 373. 373. That is the right code. It is the first code. Plug it in and win, you jackass. All right, now.
6: Back to our regularly scheduled program.
5: Yes. Crazy thing happened last night in Tulsa at the Journey concert. I don't know if you saw this or not. They were about 2 songs into the concert and it stops. The concert stops without explanation. Then, suddenly, the lights come on. No performers are on stage last night. And here comes Jonathan Cain.
7: Our drummer is having a medical emergency right now at this very moment. So we're going to see what happens as this progresses. It's an unfortunate situation. We're very sorry. We're hoping it's only a delay. But please, have your prayers ready. Have your prayers ready for Dean Castronova, everybody. Thank you.
5: When he says, we're going to see what happens, it's unfortunate. We're hoping it's okay. But have your prayers ready. And then I like this part.
7: Have your prayers ready.
5: And if anybody has a 9-volt battery, the smoke detector needs... have your prayers ready.
6: That's a weird way to put it.
5: He says...
7: Our drummer is having a medical emergency right now at this very moment. So we're going to see what happens as this progresses. It's an unfortunate situation. We're very sorry. We're hoping it's only a delay. But please... Yeah.
5: So there's a lot of confusion. Thank you. Have your prayers ready.

0: about 10 minutes later. 10 minutes later.
1: He's heading to the hospital.
0: This is Neil Schoen. He comes out. After a 10 minutes after Jonathan Cain.
1: He's heading to the hospital. We're going to continue the concert, and Dean's tech, his drum tech, is going to sit in with us tonight. He's very good. We give him a hand for Steve Toomey. Give him a hand for Steve Toomey. We'll be back in about 15 minutes.
0: So the drum tech, Steve Toomey, and he said he's a great drummer. We'll be back in about 15 minutes. 15 minutes later, it's Journey. The drummer, the tech, this is your, he's never performed with Journey. So before we can have him just launch into something, here they come. Arnel Pineda. Hey, big round of applause for Jonathan Cain and
1: John Dean on piano. Let's give it up for Neil now. Come on.
0: Give it up for Neil now. That's right. You know what Neil Schoen doesn't need? A drummer, because he can play a guitar solo. And boy, he does. So 15 minutes later, Neil Schoen launches into this guitar solo for who? Goose, did you actually time it out? How long was the guitar solo?
2: Oh, in the 8-minute range.
0: Yeah, these people have been, you know, they're already 25 minutes without a concert. Now they've got 8 minutes of this torture. Oh, he's not done. This is when I call this my effects pedal and makes an echo sound. Isn't that great? And then finally, it slows down even longer. And when they realize, hey, any update on the drummer? I know he's in the hospital, but we need some rhythm. And they went into, they went into Wheel in the Sky. I'm sorry. So I won't play this then. I'll play Wheel in the Sky.
3: If we could all just, though, get your prayers ready for Michaels, because he has to change songs. We're gonna do a quick guitar solo. You know, I feel bad that Neil Schoen feels the need to go on stage and do a guitar solo. I think he may have even actually had a hand in whatever Dean Castronovo's disability last night was. He probably poisoned him. He's like, yeah, this will be just bad enough for him to have to go to the hospital and give me 8 minutes.
0: And he's making a face right now like he's trying to grind out a really difficult turd. No word as to what it was, but it was pretty serious because the TV stations in Tulsa, they're outside. This is a hospital, and we heard that the drummer from that band is in the hospital. Don't know if it's that one or what, but... just all they're saying is that it's described as a medical emergency. And then even, like, you don't know how serious of a situation it is. Have you ever seen a concert stop because one of the members of the band is gone? And then they come back and say, oh, yeah, go to the hospital. You know, usually they're like, oh, yeah, scheduling conflicts. So that's why we can't come to your town to do the concert. Two songs in, you got Jonathan Cain, have your prayers ready. And then later, towards the end of the concert, Neil Schoen says, this concert is for Dean. Doesn't that sound like he's dead? This concert is for Dean. I think he's going to be fine. Well, then you don't dedicate a concert to somebody who's going to be fine, right? I think he's going to be fine. They later said, joking, probably, he got sick because he had too much Gatorade. Now, if there's too much of something, because I believe he had a substance problem, I don't think you should be saying that he had too much of anything at this point.
3: Let's just wait and see what the doctors say.
0: Too much Gatorade, you guys. Start praying. So I don't know. Have you guys seen any other updates?
4: Not yet.
0: Okay. Yeah, that popped up late last night.

0: And he fills in the vocals a lot of times. The drummer does.
1: Dean Castagnola. He sings a couple of he sings a couple of those songs.
0: Yep. So this segment was for Dean.
1: Yeah.
0: And this code is for Dean. 373. And do you know how he spells Dean?
1: Two That's E's, stupid. Man. Two E's.
0: Two E's.
1: Yeah.
0: Like eel, except Dean.
1: Mm-hmm.
0: I think that's a problem right there.
1: Later on in the concert,
0: yeah,
1: Neil Schon said that Dean was going to be fine.
0: Oh, okay.
1: So I don't know if that means he's going to be playing with them in their next gig or...
0: Look, man, it doesn't matter. People come and go as long as I'm here, you guys. Right?
1: Right? It is an interesting thing to see when it's a band of guys that are paid to professionally... be on stage with each other and they're not friends.
0: Okay. You know,
1: because they, if Dean's going to the hospital and this is a friend of yours who you also perform with, you're going to the hospital with him and you're going to postpone the show. You're going to reschedule it and you're going to make sure he's okay. You're not like, yeah, he's in the hands of the medical community. He's probably going to be fine. We're going to go ahead and play anyway, because to have to refund money seems like a real big hassle right now.
0: Yeah.
1: I mean,
0: when there's the commercialism, uncertainty, but the show must go on, man. Mike says, "Dear Dorks, I heard he had too much Gatorade. Powdered Gatorade, wink, wink." I don't know. It's pretty crazy. Two songs in, everything was fine. And nobody was recording any of this because, you know, when a concert starts, ooh, give a phone. Ooh, we're here. The Journey concert is. Second song, okay, right. Now let's just watch the concert. Third song, hey, man, guess what?
1: Where's my phone?
0: We'll take a break. Back in a moment. 8:13 on the Dwyer and Michaels Show.
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5: ABC News, I'm Sherry Preston. States of emergency declared in Florida, Georgia, and Alabama as millions are in the path of now Category 3 Hurricane Isaias. Clay Hobbs is Chief Operating Officer for a medical services group that will help with the emergency response.
6: We're hearing that it could be 7 to 10 feet of storm surge in this area, and it's very easy for a car to float away or for a home to take on water. So residents are in low-lying areas. If they're in an evacuation zone and they've been instructed to evacuate, they need to heed those evacuation orders now.
5: This year's Nobel Prize winner, former UN Human Rights Chief Navi Pillay.
7: I'm still reeling with surprise. But it's a wonderful surprise when you're least expecting.
5: She is a judge on the International Court of Justice and last year led a commission on the war in Gaza that found Israel had committed genocide. Israel's foreign minister says the prize has been weaponized. Protests in New York City last night over the ICE-involved shooting of a man. This is ABC News.
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2: Possibility for some showers later on this morning and into the afternoon, with highs reaching around 74 today for your Friday. Temperatures dropping down to the low 60s tonight. Significant warm-up on the way for the weekend, but plenty of sunshine. Highs near 81 on Saturday and 77 on Sunday. That's a look at your Town Square Media weather forecast.
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0: just read the TMZ update on that story. Said pretty much exactly what we told you. As far as Dean Castronovo's prognosis and update, all we know is that Neil Schon said on stage, he's going to be fine.
1: Well, thank goodness.
0: And the band continued their performance without, quote, any other interruptions. It's nice that him collapsing and having to be rushed to the hospital is an interruption. But anyway, TMZ just posted that a little while ago.
1: And this is in no way similar to when Keith Moon passed out on stage at the Cow Palace.
0: No.
1: I wonder why they didn't have a drummer come up and play. Like, and I know the reason. The reason is Journey is not a band. They're a band in name only now. They don't interact with each other on stage the same way. There's not that, like...
0: Well, Arnell Pineda is going to be gone. Jonathan Cain is going to be gone. It's going to be Neil Schon and people that can tolerate me.
1: And
0: Journey.
1: But wouldn't it have been cool if the story we had was not, you know, those guys coming out saying, yeah, it's going to be 15 minutes or so. I guess he's going to the hospital with, like, no concern at all. Instead of the story could have been, hey, is anyone no wheel in the sky? I mean, how cool would it have been, though? And I don't know. Maybe technically there's no way because you got to wear.
0: You absolutely could. If you're a drummer and you know the part, song. You'll put it in the monitors. It's wheel in the sky. It's 4/4 time.
1: I mean, and wouldn't that be a major story to have for you as a band that you are? I mean, you're in the royalty of rock, still touring, right?
0: Yeah.
1: You're classic rock, but you're in the royalty era, and you were still. Cool enough, you know, musicians enough to be able to let a guy come on stage.
0: Dave Grohl would do that.
1: He'd do three songs with three different drummers and one of them would be in preschool. He wouldn't care. You know what I mean?
0: When presented with that idea, because they had Steve Toomey, the drum tech, after 15 minutes, he filled in.
1: And he's great. So, I was reading about him. He's a great drummer and drum tech.
0: So when presented with the idea, hey, Neil, why don't you grab a fan out of the audience and let that fan play drums, you know, find out if he's good and be the drummer. And Neil's response was, and I quote, well, what am I supposed to tell Steve Toomey?
1: He's been waiting for Dean Castronovo to die for a long time.
0: This is his shot. Let's see, what else is going on? But that's all the up, and they're very tight-lipped. I don't know how serious it is, you know?
1: Yeah, Castronovo's, he's played a lot of, he's lived a lot of rock and roll life. That's for sure. But yeah, he also sings, he sings a couple of songs and he was one of the highlights of the

0: So Dean Castronovo, you know, he got kicked out of the band once already.
1: Mm-hmm.
0: Do you remember that?
1: I don't.
0: They fired him because of some domestic assault charges, you know, that were bad press. So they retired him from the band,
1: mm-hmm.
0: and then he came back. But he, let's see, he's the drummer for Bad English, and then he joined Journey in 98. Then 2015, that's when they fired him because he was arrested for domestic violence. He pled guilty, 4 years supervised probation, and had to complete a drug rehab program. And I seem to remember he got a DUI in Miami. But that was kind of kept a little bit hush-hush.
1: Yeah, DUI is a little different than domestic, you know, battery or whatever.
0: It's one letter different. It's DV and this is DUI. It's just, you know.
1: Dear Dorks. Jake, he says, man, if Journey isn't the example of the workforce here in America, dude's dying. Drag his carcass off the stage. Get back to work, bozos. Got his job replaced before his obituary. It's TMZ.
0: Yeah, that came from Journey Corporate.
1: It's literally the same for all of us. And he's not wrong, right? Yeah. But then why is it when the Who does it, when Scott Halpin from Muscatine, who's no longer with us, when he stood up on stage at the Cow Palace and played, you know, half a set with The Who, how come that's different? Like, you look at that and you go, man, that's the greatest story of rock and roll right there. I think the difference is the age of the people, you know, because The Who, you know, when Keith Moon, you know, passes out behind his drum kit, they just know he's just been partying too hard all day, and he will be fine. There'll be no hospitalization.
0: He's built up quite the tolerance. Yeah. He just, you know, needs to have a lie down.
1: And so they come on stage, and they're like, hey, let's get somebody else up there. What the hell? That's like a rock and roll story of, you know, these guys are all in their 20s, you know, or late teens, early 20s, and that kind of makes it fun.
0: But it was a different time, for sure.
2: I'm serious now, let's forget all the... He's not put it on, he's been clapping. He's had a slight touch of the... But he'll be all right.
0: He's had a slight touch of the... But he'll be all right. It's just like what they said. Yep. You know, he's fine.
1: Right.
0: He really needs some prayers.
1: Uh-huh.
0: And I hope we're going to dedicate this show. It'll be all right. But what I'm trying to say is...
2: I just want to thank you for waiting. I get that trouble. Can anybody play the drums?
0: I mean, they probably didn't have a drum tech.
1: Right.
0: You know, one of those guys had to do it. And I'm not a drummer. I do the thing, Tom.
1: Right. Check. Check.
0: Yeah. Boom. Boom. Boom. That's it. So, I don't know. 828. Back in just a moment.
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0: got an update yesterday from her attorney. Did you watch any of the press conference?
1: I am afraid I missed it.
0: Oh, you did? The attorney said that she is walking with assistance and her arm continues to heal and she's regaining movement and strength.
1: Oh, good. Walk her back into that room.
2: Did she get her iPad back?
0: I don't know about that, but she's walking with assistance. And maybe I'm old school, but I like when you got the death penalty and you would, if you know, we got to appeal. Then your attorney said that we don't need to appeal.
1: Really? Why?
0: You'll be back on your feet a week after you get the death penalty. That's just, I've had strains of the flu that were worse than this. Back on your feet in a week. I found a list over the last couple of decades. Failed execution attempts. So within the last 15 years or so, Ohio failed execution in September 2009. They called it after 2 hours. Technicians couldn't find a suitable vein. They say they made 18 attempts, 18 needle sticks. He cried in pain while receiving them.
1: Ow.
0: Mm-hmm. Death penalty. So, good, right? So that was in 2009. What happened next? They sent him back to his cell, failed to administer the death penalty. Well, he died in 2020, they think from COVID.
1: Gotcha.
0: On Ohio's death row. I don't know. Set him over there. Set him over there. Also in Ohio, Alva Campbell, November 2017, lethal injection. Execution had to be halted. The referee says, can't find a usable vein. Year later, he was found in his cell on death row, March of 2018. They think his death penalty, they gave him a dose of natural causes.
1: Oh, that's a tough one to live through.
0: Alabama, Doyle Lee Ham, February 2018, can't get the IV line connected. A doctor wrote in a report that the inmate had to be carried back to his cell by correctional officers after the execution was called off because he was in so much pain. Why are we not hearing about these? This is great. They should report this. It's a deterrent. You know what happens when you get the death penalty? Sometimes it doesn't take the first time. Yeah, 18 pokes, and you know you hate needles.
1: That would be a deterrent.
0: Yeah. He died again. They gave him a dose of natural causes 4 years later. September 2022, again in Alabama. Alan Miller, lethal injection. Executioner spent more than an hour trying and failing to insert the catheter.
1: A catheter?
2: Well, an IV.

0: E is a catheter.
1: Oh, you don't know that?
0: I do know that.
1: Okay, but it's maybe they tried to, you know what? Right up the padote. Mm-hmm. That's what we're going to do. Pump that right in his hose. Let's do it, man. That's for the likes of him. They repeatedly punctured him with needles. One point, they left him hanging vertically on a gurney before state officials said, you know what? We got to postpone. The event is canceled due to inability to find a vein.
2: You know, if you can't get a viable vein for the injection of the various drug cocktail, maybe we should look at the veterinarian's solution, which is, you know, that pill syringe that when you have to give your cat or dog a pill and they don't want it, and you kind of open their mouth and like stick it halfway in there, and then it goes right into their throat and they have to swallow it.
1: Well, why, if there are this many that didn't, is this even an option? Like, there's a chance that it won't work? I thought that this was the most humane and the best. We got to carry him back. Oh! Gunshot, that does it. The only time that we had a failed execution by firing squad was that one years and years and years ago where the guy ultimately, he escaped, had half of his head. He got shot him at point blank range in the head, and the guy went on, he's doing radio interviews. Yeah, it really sucked, man.
0: How much does the injection cost?
1: Oh.
0: Well, Indiana paid $900,000 for a single batch, which broke down to doses being between $275,000 and $300,000.
1: There's got to be cheaper stuff. Because I know they didn't use the good stuff. They gave him Timu injections. But that's Indiana. This was Tennessee, right?
0: Yeah. Well, their last reports were from 2017, and those were about $95,000 back then.
2: Well, and if we're being honest, it was out of network, so there was a lot of extra expense.
1: Oh, really?
2: Yeah.
1: What's the copay?
2: The jail has to use in network.
0: Do you know 45 ACP is only like 45 cents right now? Between 40 and 60
1: cents.
0: What's
1: 45 ACP?
0: The caliber of bullet.
1: Oh!
2: Well, you know, there's got to be enough options.
1: Something that works.
2: Like, if you just watch enough Roadrunner cartoons, you know, there's a lot of things that should have done in Wile E. Coyote.
1: Yeah.
2: Any one of those from the Acme company would be, you know, giant barbell right there.
1: So you want to drop an anvil on her head and see? Free bird seed. Eat this. It's full of lead buckshot. And then we're going to get a giant magnet. We're going to give you an MRI. Yeah.
0: In 2024, the state of Utah paid for two doses to be used in one execution.
1: Yeah.
0: $200,000.
1: See, we're getting ripped off. Big Pharma.
0: Mm-hmm. Just put some bleach in there. Isn't that enough?
1: Right. How about you do like Pat McAfee does? You submit your method, and then if we pull it, yours is chosen. It gets administered. If it's a success, you get $1 million. And then yesterday, did you hear this story? They announced that who is it? They're gonna, the guy who is it Hassan Piker? He's firing squad, and they're gonna live stream it. I can't. What is this? What it's come to? This is what we're gonna do. Well, just like D. Snyder said, if you don't like it, change the station. You don't have to watch. It's just there if you want it. It will be available for public viewing via live stream. No mention of pay-per-view. Since he is a member of the U.S. Army, he was an Army major, now former because he killed people, they're governed by the Army Code, not necessarily anything in the Constitution that would preclude something like that. The public will be able to watch. It's Nadal, the Ford Hood guy.
0: Nadal Hassan?
1: Nadal Hassan. So

0: That is coming up on December 3rd.
1: Going to see what the audience is like before they decide whether to go ahead with pay-per-view.
0: Doing it at the same place where he committed his crime. It'll be live streamed, details to follow. So there might be an undercard. We'll get Dana White involved. I got even better idea. Have it hosted by Geraldo. He used to do all of those crazy things, right? We're going to open Al Capone's vault. And then he could issue his standard warning before the pro. Hi, I'm Geraldo. I'll be your host for Death by Firing Squad.
2: I am begging you, if you're a parent and you've got kids there, please get them out of the room or change the station.
0: There you go.
1: Of course, Geraldo's track record for success in live specials.
0: I'd put it up against the government's success lately with the executions. Hey, Hairball, the way you asked how much lethal injections cost, it's exactly how Michaels does it. Same inflection and everything. We only need one Michaels.
3: One spendthrift.
0: Yeah, can you believe it? $200,000, and they're getting away with it. Can you believe he voted a bill that wouldn't allow us to pay cheap for death row drugs? We're getting jacked. You could go and kill him in Canada for pennies, but here, $200,000.
1: What's the cost against keeping him alive in jail?
3: I had those numbers a while back.
1: If it's a savings,
0: Hey, the economics of it shouldn't really factor into it. It's the penalty that was handed down by the judge, and I sentence you to death. Not, you know what? We're going to do our best. But you probably got a good chance of being up and walking around in a week. Dear Dorks, our last dog had to be put down. The vet did a quick and painless process. Cost a couple of $100. I agree. Take him to the vet.
3: Well, in the case of Krista Pike, I found my figures. It's about $45,000 a year. And since her time being put in prison, it's about $1.38 million.
0: Well, we know they're not wasting it on good drugs. And why not just use a whole bunch of stuff? God, don't they watch Dateline? There are guys who have come up with crazy ways to do it. The dentist who ordered arsenic? I don't know, man. I make her protein shakes every day. What do you want for your last meal? Okay, yep, we'll get you that. All right, but you got to have a protein shake. Mm-hmm. Lots of them. Dear Dorks, I believe that they are intentionally dehydrating themselves so that they can't find the vein.
1: Mm. Well, then it's satisfying to know that they're really uncomfortable.
0: Well, yeah. Like, she's when she woke up, she was angry. And you know what her first words were? Yeah, I heard her first words were, "You guys suck at killing people. Well, let me show you how it's done." She's killed more people than the government has executed in her case. Let her draw it up. Here's the plan, right? Going back to Dwyer's thing with you order all of the materials from Acme. You got to draw it up how you want it done. And she actually, the firing squad?
3: She requested the electric chair.
0: The electric chair. But she also requested that it be carried out by all women. And what? The guys running the show down there go, that's a man's job. It's electricity. Come on.
1: That's an awful lot of demands and an awful lot of requests for someone who has been sentenced to die.
0: And another thing.
1: Jury of their peers.
0: Let's talk about the firmness of the gurney. Yeah. I want a pillow top gurney.
1: I'm not a fan of my outfit either. I'd like to.
0: It's really despicable what is happening. She's got a long row ahead of her. She'll face cognitive challenges with concentration and memory. Well, let's stop all of those challenges, right? They're repeating their call to the governor to convert her sentence to life. Well, she's got all these challenges. Why don't you check with her first? I don't want to live like this.

0: Convert her sentence to life in prison without the possibility of parole so that she will not face another execution attempt. There. Look what I did for you. Yeah, but I can't move my arms and I can't think. What's your name again? Hey, a thank you would be nice, huh? You're fired. Back in a moment, 8:47.
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1: Paging Goose to the studio.
2: I'm right here.
1: Oh, hi, Goose. Yesterday, I don't know if you guys heard, Goose was going to be at one of our Hy-Vee stores broadcasting and doing a giant slab rib special. And I was kind of giving him crap about it. I'm like, ooh, and if you buy a slab of ribs, you get a free bottle of Cookies barbecue sauce. Wow. I didn't know the spokesperson was going to be out there. The guy from Cookies, whatever his name is.
2: Speed the Sauce Man.
1: Yes. Speed. Speed Herrig is the guy's name. You see him in the commercials, right?
0: Oh.
1: I had no idea we were like going to be with a celebrity.
2: Yeah. So he travels in an RV that pulls a smoker behind him, and they just go around Iowa setting up their smoker, and they're here in town at the Hy-Vee on 53rd this weekend. And yeah, he's just smoking up a bunch of meat.
0: Like, so what did you say to him?
2: Hi.
0: Okay, so you didn't go. So I see you travel the country in an RV. You know, when I was in a movie, I played.
2: Glenn the RV driver?
0: Yeah.
1: Mind if I take a step inside your rig?
0: See how your equipment.
1: Yeah, I like
0: how they treat you over there at the Cookies.
2: I did pop my head in and say, what is going on?
0: Yeah, you got to speak, man. I'll tell you.
1: So he's not only the spokesperson, but he owns a company, right? Like it's his barbecue sauce.
2: Cookies,
1: right?
2: Barbecue. Yes.
0: Why is his name Cookie?
2: No, his name is Speed.
1: Why doesn't he? I guess if you only said
2: Speed
1: hi to
2: the
1: him.
2: Sauce man.
1: Okay. He's the sauce man.
0: We already had business cards printed. I mean, it's too late. It's too much hassle. We'll just leave it as Cookies.
1: Yeah, Goose sent a picture of. He sent a text of a picture of the guy. I'm like, that's the guy from TV. I still get excited about that sort of stuff.
2: Yeah, he's a character. He's a fun guy.
1: I bet he was awesome.
3: I didn't put two and two together that it was him, but I did look at the picture and think, that's a guy that knows how to make ribs.
1: Oh,
3: and
1: yeah.
3: I think I messaged in the group, that guy looks like he moves the ribs around with just his bare hands. He doesn't care about the heat. Like, he knows what he's doing.
1: Yeah, he's a pit master. You can bet on that.
2: Their smoker was pretty awesome. It was this like rotisserie wheel thing. Like you've seen those pizza ovens that kind of have a rotating type thing.
1: Yeah.
2: Well, this was racks of ribs that just kept rotating, and 108 slabs of ribs could fit in the smoker at once.
0: Okay. Do you want to know the story behind Cookies barbecue sauce?
1: And why it's not called Speed's or Dwayne's?
2: Harry.
0: Because 1976, Cookie, his name is L.D. Cook.
1: Okay.
0: Friends call me Cookie.
1: All right.
0: He was the cook at a local fire department in the fire station.
1: All right.
0: So a short time later, his friend, Dwayne Speed Herring, he would help out Cookie selling the barbecue sauce out of his auto parts delivery truck.
1: Because he was like a racer, right? He was involved in racing somehow. I knew that.
0: Speed Herrig. It doesn't say anything about. It sounds like he was the Snap-on man. All right, you need the metric set or just you going to stand? Okay, cool.
1: Need a bottle.
0: You need any barbecue sauce? I'm running a special today only. Yeah. It's $5 a bottle, 2 for $10. What do you say?
1: And so now he runs the company, decided to keep it the same.
0: Yeah, what happened to Cookie?
3: We don't talk about him. No. He just left. He's gone.
2: I think he bought out Cookie.
1: Okay.
2: And so now it's his company. And he's only in town for one more day at the Hy-Vee on 53rd today. And then next week he packs up and he's heading to Monticello.
1: Okay. So like were other people coming up to him and like, I don't know. I mean, you know, celebrities are weird, right? Like and why they're celebrities are also weird. Like I have a problem going up to any of them, but like, was he talking barbecue with a bunch of people or was he just out there? Was he tending to the ribs or how?
2: He was just kind of hanging out, you know, he's got another chef with him that's helping, you know, put out all these ribs because the ribs that they're serving out of this food truck, you know, they rub them down with the Cookies spice rub, smoke them, and then sauce them up. So he's busy working.
1: And we were joking that when Goose was done with his broadcast yesterday, he was

0: going to bring ribs home, and we were going to sit and eat ribs and watch the Sox game, and obviously that wasn't going to happen. But did you bring ribs home?
1: I did bring ribs home.
0: Did you?
1: They had some cornbread, some ribs, and some potato salad, and I bought some smoked wings, too. Fantastic.
0: Okay. Well, how about that? I had no idea when you said you were going to be out there at the Cookies Meat Wagon or whatever it was, that he was actually going to be out there.
2: Cookie the Cook and his son Jerry started making the barbecue sauce, well, Cookie did, at the fire department in Wall Lake, Iowa. Did you know it started in Iowa?
0: No.
1: Yeah, an Iowa original.
2: Speedy the Sauce Man took over a year later. It says, so Cookie struck a deal with the fire department to use the kitchen to start making his barbecue sauce.
0: His deal was he'd feed the fire department when he was making something? That's a cool deal, actually. It sounds very Iowa.
2: A bunch of friends all threw some money at him, invested in Cookie's food products. They cranked out 100 gallons of barbecue sauce a week. And then the next year, that's when Speedy, or Sauce Man, took over. He started selling the sauce on his auto parts route. He said, I threw the barbecue sauce on the truck. I was delivering auto parts. I was selling it to repair shops. He started calling grocery stores. And then he bought them out.
1: Yeah, I interviewed him yesterday in our radio broadcast, and he was talking about how this town of
2: Wall Lake, yep.
1: He said the population is only
2: 700.
1: Yeah, he's like, it was maybe 800 people.
2: And you'd think we'd be able to find out what happened to Cookie.
0: Yeah, no, it's never be known.
2: Well, I'll talk about that, man. That's history.
0: It's lost to time, and for sure, don't look into that rotisserie that I got percolating back there either.
2: Boy, and that's the thing. Did you... one of your coworkers is like, hey, man, I came up with this kick-ass fill-in-the-blank
0: right
2: barbecue sauce. The new non-stick oil spray. Mm-hmm. I've had 39 attempts. I think I got it down. This is my 40th. I'm going to call it WD-40, but I need some money. Dwight, are you in?
0: I don't think so. I'd buy a can of it or whatever.
2: I need investors,
0: because,
2: man.
0: Because what guy at work who's ever invented anything ever was able to quit his job and go and just only do that?
2: The answer is Cookie, the barbecue sauce guy.
0: Him and zero other people ever in the history of time. Nobody ever goes, yeah, you know what? Every day I come into this office and I'm working, but I got to tell you, I feel like this coffee that I'm making is really, I mean, it's really good. It's rich and different. And you can get it fast. I don't know. Yeah, okay, Starbucks. You keep on keeping on. By the way, the copier needs refill. No way. And then off he goes.
1: You'll treat me nicer someday. Just wait.
0: And then the next thing you know, he's Starbucks guy. I mean, like, that doesn't happen,
2: well,
0: right?
2: It's like that you've seen that picture of the first group of Microsoft people.
0: Right.
2: And the caption says, would you have invested? And the conversation, you look at them and go, so anyways, I got this thing. It's a personal computer. Yeah. Put it together in the garage, and my dad says, I got to wax his truck. But anyways, when you want to invest with me?
0: I wouldn't know that guy a cigarette.
2: No, call a computer. Call me when you invent a woman. How about that? Then I'll invest. You'll be sorry someday. I'm going to rule the world. Yeah. You're not going to rule anything.
0: Right.
2: And your outfit is ridiculous. Yeah. You're dressed like a rodeo clown.
0: Yeah. Rule the world tomorrow. Right now, I need the Christmas tree gotten out of the rafters. Yeah, let's go.
3: I'll get it. As soon as I move all of the hard drive. And software.
0: So did you get to talk to Dwayne at all about like how that transition went from being a guy who just delivered it to a guy who then ended up buying the guy out and owning the company?
1: You know, we didn't really go into, you know, company history, just the fact that I was more interested in the production of what they were doing here in town this weekend, of, you know, all of these ribs that they were doing. And so I didn't.
2: You don't want to get into the Bob Ross story.
0: Right, I guess. Yeah. I mean, it's true, I suppose. But
2: So, and I just was reminded of another example, and it's a personal connection. My mom and dad, their best friends, when their vacation place is across the street from them, right? Theirs is on the lake. Mom and dad's are over here, but half a block up. The person whose house is directly across from

0: And I never understood. We just call him the Potato King. I don't understand why. He's the Potato King. And finally, one day, my dad told me, he's like, oh, you don't know the story about Paul? I'm like, no. Potato King, I thought, I don't know. He
1: likes potatoes.
0: Yeah, he eats so much of it. That's why he's
2: French fry eating
0: so round.
1: Yeah, I don't know.
0: No. He would, he came up here, and the produce joint, he would buy a bag of potatoes. And he always had too many, so he would take them home and then make fries out of it or whatever. And his friends are like, where'd you get these potatoes? These are fantastic. He's like, I don't want to tell you. Do you want some? And he would bring the people back a sack of potatoes. And he wouldn't tell anybody where he was getting them. He says, if you really like them, just here, I'll pick them up and bring them back to you. Fast forward X number of years, and instead of his pickup truck, he's having his wife drive a dump truck full of potatoes, to the point where a friend who had a McDonald's franchise goes, hey, listen, what's the deal with these potatoes? Everybody's talking about them at the subdivision picnic. He's like, why? Well, my potato contract is up for renewal, and this jerk from Idaho, he's a real asshole. Yeah, I could hook you up. How many do you need? So he started shipping them, and he got contracts for McDonald's French fries, for the potatoes, for whatever processing thing, and that's how he made his money. You'd never know he was a gazillionaire, except, you know, Potato King. I just figured, okay. Yep. That's how he did it. Potato King. 906.
3: Shut up and get in the car. That's really interesting.
2: It's the Code King. Here he comes.
0: The code is for this hour. This is knee-deep in my story, man. 634-634. That's the 9 o'clock code. You could win $25,000. The first code was 373. Now, just because that's an hour ago doesn't mean you still can't plug it in. You can. You can keep track of all of them. 373, the first one. 634, the new one. More coming next hour.
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7: I was just reminded of another connection with this whole thing. So they started this potato franchise, which exists to this day. If you go to, I believe it's Potato King Inc. Just look it up. Their founders, my parent's neighbor up north, Paul, and his wife Joyce, did exactly what I said. You know, they supply all kinds of. Now it's not just potatoes, but they had 100 semis making runs and hauling the produce back and forth. His wife, Joyce, they've been married for X number of years. Paul has passed away, but this was several years ago. I think it was, about 10 years ago. We found a story in some British tabloid, and the headline was, "Granny's Got a Gun. And no moose is safe." And we're like, you got to be kidding me. She shot this huge moose from 250 yards away up in the Yukon. The rack of the antlers, 63 inches across. And they couldn't get it in the door. She said, it won't fit into the house. So my son is building us a trophy room for it. She did this when she was 82 years old. Granny's Got a Gun. Mm-hmm. It's rare that an 82-year-old would be on this hunt, much less drop a trophy of this size. But she says the guy she was hunting with made her feel right at home. When I got up there, I thought, oh boy, here are all the guys. And I told my son, if I'm really quiet, it's not that I'm tired or bored. I'm just not going to say much or embarrass myself. That's Joyce. She's talking. Every single hunter gave me a hug, you know, and kiss on the cheek and said, you could do this. So we saw this story, and I didn't make the connection. La Crosse, Wisconsin. So we're calling, and where are you guys broadcasting from? Oh, we're in Davenport, Iowa. Well, they know my parents, and she knows my parents. What are your names? Dwyer and Michaels. Now, first names, Bill.

0: And she her gears are turning. Do you remember this? She goes, is this Billy Obadoff? I'm like, oh, God. This is when I didn't want anybody to know my real name.
1: Joyce, my professional name is Bill Michaels.
0: I can tell you stories about him. It's Granny's got a gun. Do you remember that story?
1: I don't.
0: Is it? And she stops dead in her track. Is this Billy Obadoff? Because, you know, my mom too. Yeah, my son and his little friend from college. They do a filthy foul-mouthed radio show. Oh, really? Typical this generation. So there you go. And she outed me. 914. Hang on. Back in just a moment.
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0: It's Dire Straits. 921. It's Dwyer and Michaels.
1: There's a new disease to be wary of.
0: Are you saying nude or new?
1: Well, nudity is part of it because it's a sexually transmitted superbug that you have to be careful about.
0: How do you get it?
1: Sexually transmitted disease, I would say that covers.
0: Well, it could come from a toilet seat or a doorknob, you know.
1: You having sex with a toilet seat and a doorknob?
0: Yeah, I do what I do in my private time.
1: It's called Shigella. And
2: I think I dated a chick named that back in high school.
0: And she's coming to the stage right now, gentlemen.
1: She better not be because
0: Shigella in the shower stage.
1: Because one of the symptoms is violent diarrhea.
0: Well, Shigella. Okay.
1: And that's also how you can possibly spread it. Thank you, Hairball, for giving us this story.
2: Well, sometimes I see stories on the internet and I'm like, this is one that Dwyer just needs to read.
1: Scientists are learning more about why the disturbing disease is spreading so quickly and why it's developing a resistance to treatment at the same time.
2: That's right. It's a drug-resistant, diarrhea, sexually transmitted superbug.
0: So it's fun to get, but tough to get rid of.
2: Yep.
0: Like a gift from Grandma.
1: Let's see, all the kids at school? Good, unless you're staying home sick, and I hope you don't have this. The bacteria spreads through infected poop that gets into your mouth.
0: Excuse me.
1: I'm trying to diagram that in my head.
0: In your mouth, so.
3: We're not going to fall for a banana in the tailpipe.
0: We're putting it right in our mouth. So.
1: The population who are most likely to get infected are children under 5.
0: Ooh, they don't want to get venereal disease.
1: Who catches at daycare.
4: In the face!
2: What kind of daycare are you sending your kids to?
1: The cheapest one I could find.
5: It's my money.
2: Is that before or after nap time? I think that's before, right?
6: Did you hear what happened to Kenny Weidman? He got that poop disease right in his mouth. Yeah.
1: You know, there's 4 more pages of this story, but let's just say, careful where you put your hands in your mouth, kids.
0: Yeah, and when it comes to choosing daycare centers, any place that uses wee or little turds, you don't want to go there.
1: What are some of the features that you have here at daycare? Well, as you can see, we have monkey bars. We've also got Shigella. And a community bathroom.
0: Now, we are fresh out of Shinola, but we do have... Do you know the difference between... So there's no way to avoid it. You just got to keep the poop out of your mouth?
1: I guess.
2: Wash your hands.
1: Do your best.
0: Man.
1: It's like everything. Wash your hands.
0: Right. Thank God my kid was a paste eater.
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20: What's Greg Dwyer trying to hide? We asked him, "Hey Dwyer, what are you trying to hide?" And he said, "What are you talking about?" Greg Dwyer. He doesn't even know what we're talking about. Yeah. Paid for by people who hate Dwyer in 97X.
21: How many more weeks of election commercials do we
22: have? Three more weeks, man.
21: And we apologize, you guys, but we have to run them. And they're like so stupid. They're not convincing anybody. You catch like the tail end of them, you know? Josh Turek. Commie Dillweed. And then they pay for by people who don't like dillweeds or commies. Ashley Hinson. Eat a cracker, you skinny bitch. Zach Lane. How about you blow me? Paid for by Rob Sand. What's up with the face? They don't even...
22: Well, the PACs can say anything they want, which is really... It's just... frustrating because you got to sit and listen to
21: Greg Dwyer. Puke. They can say anything.
23: Have you gotten to a point where you can't even tell like who the commercials are for?
21: I can because he's bought and paid for by big comedy.
23: You know who they're against,
21: right?
23: But you don't know who you're supposed to support instead of that person.
21: Well, I could tell you that she wants your grandmother dead. In fact, when she voted, yes, kill all grannies.
24: And another thing I've noticed on some of these...

0: slam campaigns. You know, they're ripping on whatever politician. And then at the bottom, they'll have a website and it'll be like meetthenpoliticiansname.com. Mm-hmm. So you go to that thinking you're getting information about maybe this political candidate, but now it's a website all dedicated to slamming that politician.
1: Right.
0: Now, yeah. So you don't even know what to check out anymore.
1: Mark Peterson, wash your ass.
2: You get that, that diarrhea.
1: Yeah, he wants all of you children to get it right in the mouth. Mark Peterson. Just wash that ass.
0: Another one of my favorite tactics now they're using are...
1: Rob Sand. What's up with the face?
0: The hideous photos that they use of like weird facial expressions.
1: Ma. Like, did they say, okay, now do it as if like you're a cow.
3: Ma.
0: And some of those, I think... are working against their anticipated reaction.
4: Yeah.
0: Because that makes me want to vote for their goofy face.
1: Ashley Hinson, with the lights on, she looks like this. Ah! Eat a cracker, you skinny bitch. Paid for by people who love crackers. It's just nuts.
2: And there's got to be some research that shows that those ads, most of us are sick of them and don't like them. But some people must tune in and go, wow, that's the piece of information I was waiting
1: but
2: for.
1: But do you go into the voting booth and go, okay, is he the guy with the face or the skinny bitch with the cracker?
2: Yeah.
1: Which one?
2: I think you just try to get enough name recognition out there so that when some Yahoo sits in a voting booth, they're like, oh, I recognize that name. Don't remember what it's for. But here I go.
1: He won't work for Iowa. His legs don't even work.
0: I don't know if any of it matters because I think everything is so divided that people just go into a booth and go straight ticket for whatever side that they
1: straight feel. Ticket. Goose hates the gays.
0: I think that's what people, I don't know.
1: Yeah. And they don't put like what party affiliation.
0: Absolutely.
1: You know, I saw one with a red donkey. Well, donkey is Democrat and blue is Democrat. What's red donkey? A red ass.
2: I just ate some donkey chips. Those are really good.
4: The one thing I have decided this election season is it Rob Sand that has all the TikToks that they're like, he's too busy making TikToks to audit the country.
1: And look at the face.
4: Yeah.
0: And he eats pizza.
1: Yeah. Sit around and eating pizza. Must be nice, son of a billionaire.
4: I think I want to run for governor just so that my videos get a little bump.
1: Hairball. Stupid.
2: All the damning video that some opposite pack would put out for you would actually only do you.
1: Oh my God.
2: Would only help you. Like you see Hairball, you know, rubbing his ass up on the radio station pickup truck.
0: All soapy.
2: Yeah. And some super pack would go, aha, we got him.
1: Right.
2: Whereas Hairball's like, haha, I gotcha. Mm-hmm. He's like, want a little more?
1: And the pack is going, there's your governor.
4: You're right.
1: Me, I could never run for political office. Go and find my Halloween costume from probably 15 years ago where I went as Borat.
4: I'd rather not.
1: In the
0: mankini?
1: The mankini.
0: Yes.
1: Very nice. Look at this. What the hell's going on upstairs? What's he got in that haystack? Absolutely nothing.
2: Yeah, no one would object to you going into a female restroom.
1: Bill Michaels. Where's the bulge? There's no meat in that locker. Hey, mosquito dork. Nice stinger. Very nice. It's just... we get messages all the time. Will you quit running these things? If we could, we would. Makes you long for when you go out of town and it like picks up like Spanish language commercials, right? Drano. All right, cool. Dear dorks, and we're going to post office.
2: Oh.
1: I am so sick of the political mail. We get about 8 per day. Politicians are acting like toddlers on a playground. You did it. No, you did it. Back and forth and back and forth. It never ends. Yeah, then he eats children for dinner.

0: At least my guy's vegan. Your guy eats live human babies.
1: I'm in a point right now, too, where I'm getting all these cards from relatives that aren't able to make it to my wedding. And so I pull all the envelopes out of the box and you get throw out all these flyers. And then I got this one that's got like this cutesy, like cursive handwriting with my name on it.
0: Rob like, Sand, congratulations, hairball.
1: Yeah, I open it up and it's like, Ashley Hinson, voted to kill your grandma. Oh. Like, I'm like, come on.
2: And you're looking for the check.
1: Right.
3: Is there a check in here?
2: It's really
0: She's
2: terrible.
0: She's buying your vote.
4: It was a gift for Hairball's wedding.
0: A likely story. Eat a cracker, you skinny bitch. Rob Sand.
4: What's up with the face?
0: I saw something. Who knows which one posted it from the debates. Could you vote for a guy who looks like this? And it was just like he said, you know, hey, wear a tie, huh? And what's with the face?
4: I don't know. He had bags under his eyes. Maybe he's up studying.
0: Oh, yeah. Like a billionaire needs to study.
4: All right. We'll take a quick break. Oh, hey, we haven't had anything exciting at an airport or on a plane here recently, huh?
2: You don't say.
4: We got one that doesn't involve a plane. It doesn't involve anything in the air. It doesn't involve an emergency landing. It does involve what I am calling an escaped passenger. Think about that. You know the hassle it is to get through security and get to your gate and get your luggage onto the plane and get your seat in your spot? This guy, I'm calling the escaped passenger. Details coming up next.
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0: Orange County, California. An escaped passenger. That's right. An escaped passenger. I take you now to air traffic control.
1: Hey, ground. Skywest 3492.
0: All right, this is a pilot talking to the ground controller.
1: Hey, ground. Skywest 3492. Just out of curiosity, you know what's going on with the vehicles behind us with all the law enforcement?
0: Weird, isn't it?
2: How does he even see that if he's in a plane? Like, you got a rear view mirror or what?
0: No, when they take a, you know, a 90 degree turn, if they're lining up for the tarmac or whatever, you can see 90 degrees of it. But yeah, you can't. There's no cameras back there. Anyway, but he's just curious what's going
2: cops.
0: On. There's law enforcement vehicles all over the place. Ground control says.
3: Yeah, it looks like someone stole a tug. It was a security breach at the airport. Someone stole a tug.
0: A tug. That's the tractor that pulls the plane from the terminal, from the jetway, you know, drives it so that because they don't have reverse.
3: So they pretty much shut down for a ground stop in effect.
0: Pretty much shut down. We got a ground stop in effect.
1: Okay, gotcha. Thanks.
2: Because they don't know where the guy's driving next?
0: Have you seen the video? Hairball, is the video up?
4: Yeah, it's up in the show notes, brought to you by Bone Central.
0: Oh, it's okay.
4: Sorry.
0: Don't be sad. I know.
4: It's really affecting me.
0: Yeah, it's a sad day for everybody. The dude, it's very reminiscent of Austin Powers when he's trying to turn around and do that three-point turn, but he can't. He keeps crashing. He's backing up, and I don't know if those things don't go forward. Do you see him get it into drive, or is he only driving in reverse?
4: All the clips I see are him backing it around the corner, mm-hmm. and then he gets out of view, and that's the end of it.
0: Yep.
5: Okay, it was 3710. They said it should be ready in just a second. They said it's taxi slow.
0: It ain't taxi slow.
2: Yeah.
0: He was a ticketed passenger on a Delta flight, and for whatever reason, he got sick and tired of waiting to get on the plane, so he went to the gate next over. Apparently, the door wasn't locked. Opened it, went down the steps, and saw one of these airplane tugs, hopped in, and took it for a spin.
2: Like, was he a serious passenger then?
0: Because he was a ticketed passenger, is what the story says.
2: Because you know you're not getting on your flight after that, right? So, like, I don't get the behavior.
0: He stole an airport tug and drove around the tarmac.
3: Hey, Skywest 3710 copy. Just push for the terminal. Unfortunately, can't get on the gate anywhere right now. They're put up pretty much a ground stop in effect for everyone going in the gate right now due to a security incident. They're just short of the terminal for now. Mm-hmm.
0: So he's driving around in reverse. Then gate 12 is where the breach occurred. Tuesday night, he stole the tug, driving around in reverse on the tarmac, and then crashed it. What do you do now? I'm at the airport. I want to go someplace. That's when he jumped into one of the airport porta potty pumpers.
2: Mm-hmm.
0: Did you, like, you've seen a septic tank pumping truck?
2: Yeah, they pump out the poops.
0: Yep. It's not like that. It's also like the tugs where they're flat so they can kind of get underneath. Mm-hmm. He jumped in and grabbed one of those.
2: Did he drive that one forward or reverse?
0: Doesn't say. Our buddy's name is J-Bar. 26 years old. After stealing the tug and crashing it, he drove it to gate 7. I'm sorry. It says he crashed it, drove around over to gate 7, crashed it into another vehicle, and that's when he attempted to steal, they call it a lavatory service truck.
2: Yeah, you don't want to do that.
0: The honey wagon.
2: You hit the wrong lever on that truck, and you're at risk of getting that sexually transmitted diarrhea disease, only worse.
0: He was a ticketed passenger on a Delta Airlines flight. Somehow, he got out onto the tarmac through a terminal door where he proceeded to perform his mayhem. He crashed the lavatory service truck, which is property of American Airlines. So now he's pissed off two

0: carriers. And that's when an airport cop arrested him. There was a security breach at the airport. Looks like someone stole a tug. So we're pretty much shut down.
1: Hey, ground. Skywest 3492. Just out of curiosity, you know what's going on with the vehicles behind us with all the law enforcement?
0: Oh, how much time you got? This idiot.
2: Yeah, it looks like someone stole a tug. It was a security breach at the airport. Someone stole a tug. So they pretty much shut down for a ground stop in effect.
0: All right.
3: So these tugs typically have a floor shift like you would see on a golf car. They've got reverse, they've got neutral, and they've got forward.
0: Well, how is Jay Barr, 26, supposed to know that?
3: And so that's why he was driving backwards, I bet, because it was in a gear, he hit the gas, and he had no way to know how to shift it. So he's like, all right, Benny Hill music, cue it, here we go.
0: But he looks like some dude who's ready to go on vacation, right? Yeah. He's got shorts, got a hat on. God, I hate travel. Yeah.
3: We're going to find out that he was traveling with a fine group of gentlemen who dared him to do it.
0: You think?
3: Why else? What other possible reason?
0: Well, we had the fake substitute teacher get arrested when asked, why did you do it? She said, because I hate kids and because I was bored. So this...
3: I suppose.
0: Why did you do this? I hate airline travel. I get...
3: So nervous.
0: And amped up. I just act out, especially when I'm at the airport. I just hate flying. The Orange County Sheriff's Department said he is... arrested, charged with vehicle theft, trespassing, and vandalism. He's in custody.
3: Thank God.
0: Media outlets were unsuccessful in trying to locate legal representation for him.
3: He's probably having trouble locating legal representation
0: for him. You did what, you jackass? No, I don't want to take your case. What about my rights? You're wrong, right? I don't want your case. The crashed tug, he ditched that at an Alaska Airlines gate. The tug is owned by Alliance Ground International, the AGI. You don't want to mess with Aggie. Aggie likey. Crews inspected the man's route down a taxiway that's between gates 7 and 12. Searching for debris or other hazards. And then planes quickly resumed moving around the airfield. Delta released this statement. We got zero tolerance for this kind of nonsense. Zero. When you book with Delta, you get in the plane.
3: Right.
0: You don't drive around the guards.
3: Whereas the other airlines, how much tolerance do they have for this kind of stuff?
0: I can't speak for them, but we got zero. Nothing is more important than the safety and security of our customers and people, except for Jay Barr. Mm-hmm. He can suck it.
3: Some of these other airlines, they're kind of wishy-washy about whether or not you can jump down onto the tarmac and drive our vehicles around.
0: What happened to our rights? Freedom. Thanks a lot, Trump. Secured area, my ass. I passed security. Now I want to drive around. It's a spacious airport. He went, made it from gate 12 all the way down to gate 7, clipped a...
3: You're not flying out on your flight that day. Or maybe
0: fine,
3: ever.
0: I'll drive. I'll take my ride.
3: Maybe ever.
4: The Delta Airlines Sky Miles credit card comes with some annual fees, but it does come with distinct travel perks.
3: Oh, well, I didn't know that.
0: Neither did he. We'll tug the planes out, fella.
3: Perks were like, I could have a vodka tonic on the plane.
0: He didn't have a vodka tonic. He didn't even get on the plane. He just wanted to drive around with the...
4: Looks like you get free checked bags, priority boarding. You can take 15% off when booking.
3: I'm just going to take these bags to the plane myself.
4: Yeah. Take the tug right out onto the runway.
0: I bag my own groceries. Why not put my own luggage? The way you guys handle my stuff, you crinkle it. I got my good vacation wear in here. 950.
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6: You know what, real quick, one more story for you before we head out. And this does involve what we've come to expect from the flying public. This happened in Atlanta. I don't know what day this actually happened. It was an Airbus A321 from New Orleans.
7: From New Orleans? So it was landing in Atlanta?
6: Correct. And they let some people off, but then stopped deplaning because there was a problem.
7: Okay.
6: Something happened with the jetway, and they had to call maintenance to get it up.
7: Level?
6: Something. And my friend here, she had enough, and she wants off.
8: Open the door!
9: No, I can't open the door!
8: Open the door! Hey, don't put your hands on her! Don't put your...
6: She says, and it's captured because she put it right away to TikTok. Frontier Airlines locked us up on this plane for an hour with no air. My mother couldn't breathe. They stopped deplaning because the jetway wasn't lining up and it was unsafe. Maintenance was called. It was hot inside. The situation lasted about 25 minutes.
10: An hour! No air!
6: Passenger who posted the video claims that the plane reached the gate and the crew shut off the engines and the lights and no air. They locked us up on the plane for an hour. Stuffy, dark plane. People began struggling to breathe, panicking. They let the first class off, cut the plane off, and the pilots got off. We sat there 30 minutes with no air, with no water, and no lights. That's when this lady started hyperventilating and she passed out. Her body was shaking, completely unresponsive, but they wouldn't open the door. This is what she wrote in the comments. That girl is panicking. Her mother was unresponsive for 5 to 8 minutes, wouldn't open the door. The jet bridge appeared to attach to the forward exit door, and that's when the malfunction occurred. It came misaligned and was unsafe. Nobody told us anything. Announcements were made to keep passengers apprised of what was happening. It's safe. We can get off. Once the jet bridge was safely repaired and reconnected, deplaning continued. The entire process lasted about 25 minutes. Also known as no air for 1 hour.
11: So it wasn't an hour, it was only 25 minutes.
6: An hour. And she's convulsing. If we were underwater without a scuba tank.
11: I can kind of identify with that panic, though. And Goose, how long before your claustrophobia kicks in and you're the guy trying to rip the door off the hinges?
12: About 4 seconds.
6: 4 seconds, huh? There's somebody who wants to come in the studio and ram right through the... Time for us to go.
7: I think you just got to be a little more chill. I mean, I suppose if you're in a situation where you

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2: Put your hands on her.
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0: Maybe it would be better to let that person off. Just watch jump. Them fall to the the tarmac in a crumpled heap, and then say to the rest of the passengers, I know that it's difficult to, it's warm in here, but at least you're not next to your spine on the tarmac.
1: And then Jay Barr runs you over with the tug.
2: Don't put your hands on her.
1: You want more chill than that. All right. 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
3: Brought to you by Pond Central.
1: Thank you for listening this morning. Have a great weekend, and we will talk to you Monday. Oh, yeah. Good luck, Hairball.
3: Good luck to you, too.
1: Good luck to you. My wife says I forgot to bring the card, which has the check in it, but I'll get it to
3: you. You better figure that out.
1: Well, I'll get it to you afterwards. You shouldn't. She also said, congratulations, you shouldn't have had it the same day as our daughter's wedding.
3: Did you put mine and my bride's name on there?
1: I don't know. I'll straighten it out for you. Would you like cash?
3: If it is, yeah, that'd be perfect. Keep Uncle Sam out of it.
1: All right, we'll talk to you guys on Monday.
4: I got to get out of here. I got to go.
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Very loud in there, but way fun for Metallica. Eagles are back.

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Sometimes our favorite rockers do really amazing things. There's a 157-acre stretch of former farmland in southern England. It's been transformed into a thriving wildlife habitat thanks to Brian May of Queen. He set out to

return that property to nature. And now more than 100,000 trees and shrubs are growing at Maze Wood, it's called. I don't think he planted all those, but still pretty cool. It's attracting new species of insects and birds and small mammals, and they're all happy. And Brian May can be congratulated on that amazing feat. Wants to preserve that for future generations, and People Magazine got a hold of that story. So yay, Brian May. And we need to plant a tree. Twisted Sister and Steve Miller Band coming up, and more Queen later on.

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And we'll talk about this bird and see if you want to top it this weekend. 11:35.

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The new Tom Cruise movie is flopping, and maybe not now because people are talking about it. So we're all curious about this Diggers movie. Anyway, it didn't do well last weekend. You can go see the Ozzy movie. We know that's going to do well. October 28th. Win your tickets. The new Ozzy Osbourne movie featuring the last performance with Black Sabbath. 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

Well, it turns out there's one bird. It's been clocked at a high decibel, 121 to 122 decibels, this bird in Brazil in the rainforest. It's called a, bare-throated bellbird, and the red-legged sirima. Both of those can hit 122 decibels, putting their mating calls in the realm of jackhammers and chainsaws. And maybe your tires screeching on the way.

0: out of town or something. 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These birds in Brazil, 122 decibels, which is about, you know, an Ozzy Osbourne Black Sabbath concert. That movie is coming out October 28th, the final Ozzy performance with Black Sabbath. 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

0: this. 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

0: 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She does this through smart forecasting and scheduling, helping the team stay lean, agile, and ready to deliver.
1: 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I love working for a family-owned company that has great family values. 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
2: The rain has moved out of the tri-state area, leaving us partly cloudy skies for the remainder of this afternoon. Partly cloudy overnight as well. A low tonight of 55. Great looking weekend coming up. Sunshine tomorrow, high of 83. Sunshine again on Sunday with a high of 81. That is your Town Square Media weekend forecast.
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And so extra long blocks from rockers like Van Halen and Heart, and they're coming up. And that'll kick off tomorrow morning, 10 a.m.

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How many colleges did you go to? I went to one, University of Nebraska. Nancy Wilson went to Pacific University in 1972, and then Portland State, and then the University of Washington by 1973, and then she left school to join Hart, and the rest is history.

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0: Neil Young, a big part of Farm Aid again in late September, along with John Mellencamp and the Dave Matthews Band. And over time, they have raised $90 million to help farmers since Farm Aid began in 1986. And so that keeps going. And I know you're very charitable, too. In fact, the most charitable states in America, I think, are Montana, Colorado, California, surprisingly, or not surprisingly, if you're from there. But maybe you donate some money, some of your winnings. I would at $25K. That would be an awesome thing to do. Donate a little to something like Farm Aid. You can win at 1 o'clock.
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2: Imagine a highway with no tolls, no traffic, no roadblocks, and no construction. 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
4: The rain has moved out of the tri-state area, leaving us partly cloudy skies for the remainder of this afternoon. Partly cloudy overnight as well. A low tonight of 55. Great looking weekend coming up. Sunshine tomorrow, high of 83. Sunshine again on Sunday with a high of 81. That is your Town Square Media weekend forecast.
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Yay! 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

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And what a fun tour that would be. ZZ Top and Cheap Trick. What do they talk about backstage? Maybe we don't want to know.

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40 minutes of nonstop classic rock. We're supposed to say L-A-L instead of L-O-L because nobody actually laughs out loud ever. So laugh a little, L-A-L. E-L-O, abbreviating before abbreviating was cool.

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0: Here's an interesting headline from the week. The first ever radio signal from outside our solar system has been detected. Now, astronomers picked this up. They said the planet is 12 times the size of Jupiter and one of three planets orbiting a young star that's nearly two times the size of the sun. And it's way out there somewhere else, light years, 63 light years from Earth. And they picked up this radio signal. I've got one radio station actually in Nebraska, in the middle of Nebraska. It can one up that. It will, it'll get right back out there, 63 light years away, I think, an AM signal. At least it goes to Mexico. Anyway, sometimes radio signals are very powerful and you don't even really need one. You know, just have our app on the phone. That works too. But man, that's a feat. If you can top that, let us know. 63 light years away with that radio signal.
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Somebody said on the app that the discussion about the radio signal 63 light years away, astronomers have discovered this on some other planet. They found a radio signal proving maybe that there's life out there somewhere. I glazed right over that, aliens sending a signal, but also, you know, wanted to prove the point that radio is very powerful with a signal 63 light years away. So thanks for listening right here in town, too. That's maybe more effective. Kansas.

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0: Carolina.
1: The rain has moved out of the tri-state area, leaving us partly cloudy skies for the remainder of this afternoon. Partly cloudy overnight as well. A low tonight of 55. Great-looking weekend coming up. Sunshine tomorrow, high of 83. Sunshine again on Sunday with a high of 81. That is your Town Square Media weekend forecast.
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Absolutely. How many of us do? We'll talk about that at 2:35, getting ready for a big football weekend. Brett Michaels is a fan of the Steelers. I'm sure he has a ritual.

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0: Charlie Squire. If you're a diehard football fan, first of all, many good games this weekend, right? Nebraska, Indiana, high five. Also, Texas, Oklahoma, big rivalry games. And then you have the NFL on Sunday, and that's going to be amazing too. How many diehard football fans refuse to break their game day rituals? You've got to wear the same thing. You've got to eat the same thing. You've got to not talk to anybody at certain times or whatever your odd behavior happens to be. It helps your team win, right? We know it's true. They can't do it without us. And so that's why we have the rituals. But 60% of football fans will practice some sort of ritual this weekend. And the rest of you, 40%, could help us out, right? And help our teams win. Doobie Brothers on the way and Ozzy Osbourne. Have a good weekend.
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5: The rain has moved out of the tri-state area, leaving us partly cloudy skies for the remainder of this afternoon. Partly cloudy overnight as well. A low tonight of 55. Great-looking weekend coming up. Sunshine tomorrow, high of 83. Sunshine again on Sunday with a high of 81. That is your Town Square Media weekend forecast.
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$1,000. 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For me, it's really boring, I know. Paying off bills, just trying to get ahead a little bit. For some of you, maybe you're already ahead. Maybe that $25K would be nothing but pleasure and fun. If that's the case, take your chance. Here is that three-digit code number for this 3 o'clock hour. 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

Eagle 102.3, Tom Brady keeping you guys rocking. Coming your way, Dubuque Fighting Saints hockey action as Youngstown Phantoms are in the house. And of course, it is the Pink the Rink night as we look to raise some money for Mercy Cares Cancer Center. And you can be a part of it with the 50-50 raffle this evening. Of course, we get you nerd news in just a bit. Three tracks away right now, Pat Benatar.

The only exit ramp on our highway is the one to the bank to deposit 25K. Grab the codes and then grab the cash on the highway to 25K. Eagle 1023, the Tri-State's classic rock station.

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0: TNT. It's our explosive nerd news segment, and that means that Tom Rax is in the house. What's going on, Tom?
1: We got a very huge Street Fighter event coming up. We're calling it Street Fighter Day. It's going to be Thursday, October 15th from noon to 4 at the Last Picture House in Davenport. We're going to be there all day, and we're going to be setting up TVs so you can play through, like, multiple, like, the history of Street Fighter. And then on the big screen, we're going to be able to play Street Fighter games. That is really cool. Have you ever played a video game on a movie screen?
0: It's a lot of fun.
1: It's so much fun. I've done it a few times with, like, Smash Bros. And stuff. So, but we're going to be there all day doing that, and it's such an awesome time. They have an awesome picture house there. We're going to be sitting on the balcony and switching over, you know, and playing Street Fighter over and over again. It's not going to be a tournament. It's just for free play. But if enough knuckleheads show up and they want to do some sort of tournament, I can throw something together really easy. We're going to have drawings and contests like that throughout the whole time. One of the winners of one of the drawings will receive, like, a private party showing the Street Fighter 1994 movie at the Last Picture House, and you can invite, like, 20 of your friends. That is going to be a fun, nostalgic, like, nerd-out time. That is going to be so much fun. They're also giving out passes to the new big movie. They're going to be giving passes to the Moline Theater while we're there. We're going to be giving out gift cards. Let's see. Some other things that are happening, too, is Dave & Buster's is going to be there. I keep forgetting that we have a Dave & Buster's in Davenport now. They're going to be giving out, like, $20 power cards to people. Hooters Girls will be in attendance with free wings, so that's always awesome. Dr. Pepper's providing drinks, and then we're getting free Papa John's pizza. Also, this entire event is free. So the whole time we're going to be there, it's going to be free. We're going to have many contests. We're doing, like, this, like, Hadouken sound effect contest and everything like that. A lot of drawings. It's just going to be a ball. I can't wait. I'm very excited for this event. And then later on that night, I'm going to go see the movie, you know, because why not? Let's party. Let's do a Street Fighter party all day and then watch the new movie at night, and then I'm gonna try to get the Colonel Guile, like, popcorn bucket.
0: Oh yeah,
1: it's the hair,
0: and you can eat out of that.
1: Yeah, you can eat. I'm like, ooh, I'm gonna eat out of the skull of my enemies, you know. Yeah. And I guess Guile's gonna be my enemy that day, so I can't wait. So I'm really, really looking forward to this one. This one is going to be awesome. So, but speaking of, like, the Hadouken contest, So we played the game back in the day. I played it a lot in the arcades and then on the Super Nintendo. That was my favorite Street Fighter time. That's me. When you were playing it, they were saying things. When they were doing their super moves, did you have any idea what the heck they were saying?
0: Yeah. Something like that, right?
1: Exactly. We all were like,
0: I don't know.
1: Wait, huh? Like, even Hadouken, we're like, okay,

0: everybody. So, but what Hadouken actually, what is it? It's a tool. A lot of people misheard it as a toolkit. Hadouken, like how, you know, Hadouken and or Aiden or some Aiden, but it's translated, I guess, you know, let's see, as a moving, waving fist. Ha for wave, do for movement, and ken for fist. I had no idea.
1: Yeah.
0: Yeah. I'm just like, okay, what, you know, what is Hadouken? Then when Ken and Ryu, when they do their dragon punch, the, you know, it's often misheard as sure you can. You know, like I thought, like when they're flying up in the air and they're doing that big power punch, I'm like, they go, more mucus. I thought they were saying more mucus. I'm like, these, you know, I'm like, it sounds exactly like they're saying. And I would say that in the arcades and people start cracking up. I'm like, there's, I'm like, they got booger problems or something, man, you know, and I guess it's like Sho for Rising, Ryu for Dragon, and Ken for Fist. So Ryuken, you know, is Rising Dragon Fist. I had no idea. I thought they were saying more mucus. And then, let's see here. Ryu gets
1: Hurricane Kick. Did you say that one?
0: Yeah, I know. Rehearse, yeah, I know, right. Oh, my gosh. You know, so, but again, they were saying these things in Japanese. It was created over there. Street Fighter's still a huge deal over there, too. They have a lot of Street Fighter stuff going on over there all the time, but here, we had no idea what they were saying. Let me see here. Oh, the spinning tornado kicks. Do you remember those? Where they would, I thought they were saying. Yeah, I'm like, tak, tak, tak, tak. And I'm like, yeah. What is tak, tak, tak, tak? And what are they doing? No, it was Tatsumaki for tornado, Senpu for whirlwind, and Kyaku for leg foot. Yeah, this is why I don't take other languages. I can't, you know, I know Pig Latin and English. That's it, you know. But that, but when they were saying that, I lost, honestly, I'm like, tak, tak, tak, tak, and. No, I was totally wrong. But again, another one. And you, when you're playing these things too, you're with people and you're saying these things and they're cracking up. And then you're trying to hear their interpretations too. And it's hilarious as well. The spinning bird kick, that's Chun-Li's aerial spin kick, which is awesome. It's pronounced with a heavy Japanese accent, spinning birdu kick. When she winds around and she yells yada, which means I did it or yay. I had no idea. I didn't have a darn clue. Yeah, you know, and so, and I guess E Honda, he's chanting Dosuke, his attacks with a traditional exclamation used by sumo wrestlers to express power.
1: Ah.
0: Again, I'm like, okay, that makes sense now, you know. But back then, we're just like, all right, we'll take your word for it. It was cool. But I love those games back then. I played them a ton in the 90s. And we're going to play them again. I never played them on the big screen or stuff. I mean, did you get a chance to play them at like Aladdin's Castle or the Starcade or anything?
1: So I tried to get back into Street Fighter when it was like a free game with mm-hmm. gold on Xbox reinstituted.
0: Yeah.
1: And I just couldn't get into it. The last version of this game I really played, really liked, and played a bunch of it was Street Fighter II Turbo back on the SNES.
0: Yeah, exactly.
1: I played two nonstop.
0: Mm-hmm. No, have you ever played the first one? A lot of people haven't.
1: No,
0: a lot of people haven't.
1: I
0: even
1: never
0: seen
1: played
0: it.
1: The first one.
0: It's abysmal. It's
1: really?
0: Terrible. Yeah, that's why when I think the first time I actually played it was Galloping Ghost Arcade. I was actually at Galloping Ghost Arcade, and well, you visited there with me. And
1: yeah.
0: Folks, we need to make our pilgrimage there again pretty soon. We went there last year. We haven't had a chance this year because our schedules are a little nuts. To be continued. Very hopefully pretty soon we can get out there again. But anyway, they have everything lined up, and I'm walking by, and I'm like, oh, my gosh, there's Street Fighter 1. It never occurred to me. I'm like, I've always played Street Fighter 2 and beyond, and there's been tons of Street Fighter 2 games because it was so popular. So I'm like, okay, I'm going to play the first one. I don't know how it got a sequel. I really, really don't. I mean, someone must have came along and went, hey, this has, you know, I don't know, potential. We'll see. Let's dump more money into it and get some new artists maybe or something. I don't know. They did something, but the first one, terrible. The second, but then Street Fighter II came out, and it made a quantum leap in the video game industry. I mean, a lot of us, that was the first time we did multiplayer games. You would line up and, you know, with your quarters and, when you'd keep playing until you won, until someone beat you, then the next person would get in line and go, and so on and so forth. That's how I did it back in the arcades. I remember a guy there, you know, I think I've told this story before. He had a letter jacket, and then he had, like, the MacGyver haircut. He was a nice, cool dude. I was probably, oh, gosh, what was I, 11 years old, maybe, and I'm like, I've never even seen the game, but I'm watching. Oh, this looks cool. I'm going to try to play it. And the first time I played, he just wiped the floor with me, you know. But he's like, hey, buddy, let me show you. And he put another quarter in and he showed me moves and helped me like do the game. He's like, who's your favorite character? I'm like, I like Blanca. He looks like a monster. And he showed me how Blanca jumps up on you and can eat you. And I'm like, oh my gosh, that's my. And so he showed me these moves. And then so later on, I would come back. this was like a while later.

0: later. And then kind of the same thing happened to me. A kid came up and was trying to play and just didn't know. So I annihilated him. But then I'm like, here, kid, let me show you. So as a big 11, 12 year old, I'm like, yeah, I'll show this kid how to do this, like how this guy showed me. So if there was a guy at Aladdin's Castle with a letter jacket and a mullet back then, thanks. I appreciate the effort and the memories, man. I never did get his name though. But I had a lot of fun with Street Fighter back in the day. Those were awesome.
1: How's this for a segue? Okay, so you're going to be hanging out at a really cool place in Davenport, the Last Picture House.
0: Yes.
1: Now, the guys who own it are Davenport Quad City S people, natives of the area.
0: They're native to the area.
1: They've created the A Quiet Place series, which is phenomenal. Those movies are amazing. And we're getting into spooky season. And I think it's only appropriate that we talk about a few horror movies, specifically the ones that have come out recently. Obviously, Resident Evil is killing it in the box office right now.
0: Is it doing really good? I haven't had a chance to look yet lately. I've been busy with so much other events and other things like that and vacation. So but it looks awesome. I'm not a big horror movie guy. Yeah. I like it some every now and then. But this one, I'm like, wow, this looks great. Do you know if does it tie into the games much, or is it? It's kind of its own thing.
1: It has a lot of fan service, but it is its own thing.
0: It's its own story. I thought so, yep. which is good.
1: I like that idea actually.
0: Yeah, because I wasn't big on I hate to say it, I wasn't that huge on the other ones. I saw the first one and I thought it was okay, and I haven't seen any of the other ones, unfortunately. You know, so
1: it got so weird off. It almost changed the universe.
0: Yeah.
1: Like it got so kind of weird that it changed kind of what the universe was.
0: Didn't it start affecting the games a little bit? Because they're like, hey, big blockbuster movies, it's going to leak into the gaming a little bit. Yeah, I can see that happening. Yeah,
1: that was specifically like during 5 and 6. Yeah. And 6 was the one that everyone hated because it was just a shoot 'em up.
0: Yeah.
1: A run and gun. It wasn't even Resident Evil, really.
0: And I like run and gun, but its own thing, you know. Yep. That's not Resident Evil. You know, it's like
1: a reason this new movie is the highest rated, 96% on Rotten Tomatoes.
0: I mean
1: it's doing that well. Other awesome movies that you should see for this year if you like horror movies: Obsession is killing it. It's a Curry Barker film. It's the toxic love story. Make a Wish, like, I wish this person love me more than anything in the world, and watch what happens.
0: Oh, boy.
1: So it's a really cool, interesting take on that idea. It Ends is like the existential road trip horror. Try to survive. You're out where you don't know. A lot of people have seen 28 Years Later. I like it simply because Ralph Fiennes is amazing. Ralph Fiennes is probably one of the greatest character actors of all time. He might be.
0: He's awesome.
1: Just phenomenal. Yeah. Mm-hmm. And I'm talking, you go back to like Edward Norton and him on The Tooth Fairy. Was it Red Dragon? Where he was playing before Hannibal Lecter. Like,
0: that's super good. Yeah,
1: he was the bad guy in that, which was amazing. Obviously, he's also Lord Voldemort. And then Hokum is another big one right now. And then Backrooms. If you like a mix between video games and horror again, Backrooms is a big one that's popular.
0: So we got a lot of horror coming up.
1: Yes.
0: Yeah, that's awesome.
1: A lot available to watch this year. Get out, enjoy it. It's spooky season, right?
0: Yeah, exactly. I mean, and then for spooky season, we are getting a ton of, if you like movie posters, we're getting a bunch of horror movie posters in stock here pretty soon. At video games, at all of our stores, we're getting a huge stock of them because every October they come out with new horror posters, and I'm a poster guy, so I try to stock up our stores the best we can. So come out to video games, etc., and you know, yeah, scratch that itch, just not with Freddy's claws, man. You know, haha, dad joke. So we're gonna have a whole lot of that stuff too. So we're going to have a fun spooky season. This is going
1: to
0: be awesome.
1: Make sure to check it all out. And as always, if you're looking for any games, any nerd news, you can find it all at Video Games, etc. Right, Tom?
0: Yeah. Actually, step on out and nerd out with us. We can't wait. And please stop out on October 15th at the Last Picture House in Davenport. It is Street Fighter Day. You can play Street Fighter on the big screen. Enjoy free Papa John's pizza, free drinks from Dr. Pepper, free wings. Hooters girls are going to be there. It's going to be a fantastic, fun time. We can't wait. It's going to be so exciting.
1: This is all part of your explosive nerd news. We call it TNT. That's because he's Tom Rex. I'm Tom Drake. And we're all here thanks to video games, etc. Just a game? I don't think so.
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Eagle 102.3, Tom Drake keeping you guys rocking. Big shout out to Video Games Etc. for bringing me my nerd news along with Tom Rex. Of course, your chance at $25,000 coming up. The highway to 25K. We are ripping down that thing, and another three-digit code number coming at the top of four right now. KISS.

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7: The rain has moved out of the tri-state area, leaving us partly cloudy skies for the remainder of this afternoon. Partly cloudy overnight as well. A low tonight of 55. Great looking weekend coming up. Sunshine tomorrow, high of 83. Sunshine again on Sunday with a high of 81. That is your Town Square Media weekend forecast.
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0: Eagle 1023, Tom Drake bringing you the best in classic rock. It is finally Friday, and during the 4 o'clock hour, we like to chat all things the Dubuque County Fairgrounds. I'm joined now, as always, with Bree Morgan. Bree, what is going on at the fair?
1: There's a lot going on in the coming weeks and months, which is an exciting thing, including one of the Trade Show Productions' annual fall gun shows. It is October 16th through 18th. 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And then later that weekend, on the 18th itself, on Sunday, is the Four Seas Card Show, brought to you by Tri-State Sports

0: cards. The four C's are cards, coins, comics, collectibles, and there's a whole lot of vintage and mint condition items as well. There are over 70 vendors now. So it is a free admission event in the 4-H building at the fairgrounds. 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A lot is going to be happening.
1: That one is, of course, free admission. 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If somebody's looking for information, Bree, whether it is to host an event like this or to get involved at the Dubuque County Fairgrounds, what's the best way to get up to that?
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0: Eagle 102.3, we continue through your Fair Share Hour. Thanks to our friends at the Dubuque County Fairgrounds, and that means Bree continues to hang out with me for the hour here. Of course, we are talking about things and hopefully not too many cavities, but it is the sweetest night of the year, according to your guys' flyer. Trunk or Treat is just around the corner, right, Bree?
1: Yes, and we are expecting a very large crowd again this year, which is very exciting. It is only $1 per person on Thursday, October 22nd, right in our big main parking lot at the Dubuque County Fairgrounds. It is 5:30 p.m. to 7 o'clock p.m. The trunkers will come set up at 4:30 and get you ready for admission, starting right at 5:30, going all the way till 7. There's about 42 trunkers right now. We only take 43 or so. So we are expecting a very large turnout as well. And those trunkers are going to come decorating to the nines because there are three prizes on the line for best trunker, best candy given out, and also the best costume set up. So come with your craziest or coolest costumes. Bring the whole family, $1 per person, on Thursday, October 22nd from 5:30 to 7.
0: And the trunkers always get super unique with them, too. I've seen so many cool trunks and costumes together because they make it a whole thing. I've seen, like, Scooby and the gang one time in a van,
1: Candy
0: the Mystery Machine.
1: Land.
0: Yeah.
1: It's crazy. I love it.
0: There's been so many cool pictures over the years. We always like to bring those galleries back, so watch for those on our website or mobile app. Now, of course, that same week, and officially on my birthday, all the ladies get to go hang out and get away from me. It's Girls Afternoon Out. That's happening on the 24th of October.
1: Yes, this event is in the Grand Ballroom. It is 11 a.m. to 4 p.m. The food stand and beverage stand at the bar will be open from that whole period of time. It is only $5 admission, so you can come with your friends, your neighbors, your sisters, whoever you want to come with. Get that $5 admission paid, and you are up for a treat because there's going to be lots of vendors, including some service providers, hair tinsel, hair braiding, some henna tattoos, permanent jewelry, a couple massage therapists, some bloom bars for floral arrangements, and then just a lot of other vendors you can shop from, a book trading station. So if you want to bring some books to trade out, you definitely can. And then you can grab a lunch and maybe a little drink or a mocktail or some lemonade, whatever you desire, and just make a little day out of it all in one spot. It is 11 a.m. to 4 p.m. on the 24th.
0: Yeah, and there's going to be some things, specialty drinks just for that event that you guys can enjoy. So make it kind of a girls' day out, which is essentially what it is, and a chance to have some fun on what's been lately really good weather. So
1: yes.
0: Hopefully we'll get some more of that as we continue. I'd like some good weather for that day for sure. We'll come back with Bree in just a little bit, part of your Fair Share. Lots of stuff going on. Of course, you got to check out all the details. Dubuque County Fairgrounds.
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0: Eagle 102.3, finally Friday, talking all things the Dubuque County Fairgrounds, one of my favorite segments because one of my favorite people is in. Bree Morgan continues to chat with us, and there's lots going on, but we are officially now into November. If you're curious about more of the events, make sure to swing on over to their Facebook page and check them out. But we're specifically now talking about the Farm Toy Show coming up in November.
1: Yes, this is the Builders and Collectors Society Farm Toy Show. Same weekend as Dyersville, so you can make a whole weekend out of it by hitting both if you'd like. It is November 5th, 6th, and 7th at the Dubuque County Fairgrounds in both the 4-H and the Ballroom. So both buildings will be filled with all sorts of crazy farm toy collectibles or little toys that you can take home. There is a youth tractor boat going on, all sorts of fun stuff. Thursday, the hours are 12 to 6 p.m. Friday is 8 to 5 p.m., and Saturday is 8 to 3 p.m. Admission is $7 per day or $15 for the three-day pass. Kids 12 and under are free admission. So when you go and stop at that youth tractor build, which is Saturday at 9 a.m., it is a free event for that specific tractor build as well. So the kids not only get in for free, but they get a little youth tractor build also to take home. I think last year we had a pink tractor that we built. We put the tires on it. We mounted everything with the little machines. It is so fun and so cute. Definitely highly recommend. But there is just a wide variety of all sorts of colors, crafts, die-cast, brands, scales, customs, new and old, and RC displays that you can come and check out that weekend.
0: Speaking of the kids having some fun, of course, they also had their annual St. Jude charity auction there and lots of builds on display to enjoy. So definitely bring the kids out and get involved with all that with the Farm Toy Show November 5th, 6th, and 7th at the Dubuque County Fairgrounds. Now, we're staying right there on the fairgrounds because there's always events to do. And not too far from that, in November 15th, we got a Sunday where you can start getting ready for, should I say the word?
1: You can say the word.
0: Christmas. Start getting ready for Christmas.
1: My favorite.
0: Oh, my kid's already been giving me the countdown since like July, man. All right.
1: Fall into the holidays. I can't wait for the holidays. That is coming up Sunday, November 15th. It is a long-running and most anticipated market of the year for Jody and Katie. Invite you. It is their holiday one where this is just tons and tons of vendors at this event. They fill, I think, multiple buildings for this one as well. You can come support small businesses and local makers on November 15th. The Sunday, you can come in from 10 a.m. to 3 p.m. and shop over 100 incredible local and regional makers, crafters, bakers, and small businesses. Find one of a kind gifts for all sorts of Christmas ideas that you might have for other people. Admission is just only $5, with a portion of the door proceeds helping donated back to a local nonprofit. So that's kind of a nice little perk, too. You can shop and know that your funds are going somewhere very important.
0: Make sure to check it all out. Always a cool event. Like we said, yes, the very, very expensive, probably this year, C-word is coming up. So unique gifts, I think, are a big item.

0: this year, and you're going to find those things right here, especially for our tri-state area makers, crafters, and all that great stuff. And of course, it's all at the Dubuque County Fairgrounds. 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I don't think people always know that. And, you just had a recent fundraiser again, and it's a good thing to put back into our community because it's where our community comes together.
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0: Rain has moved out of the tri-state area, leaving us partly cloudy skies for the remainder of this afternoon. Partly cloudy overnight as well. A low tonight of 55. Great looking weekend coming up. Sunshine tomorrow, high of 83. Sunshine again on Sunday with a high of 81. That is your Town Square Media weekend forecast.
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Eagle 102.3, Tom Dre, keeping you rocking during your drive at 5. Thanks to Deer Brothers Nissan BMW of Dubuque. It is finally Friday. What are you doing, friends? I will see you out and about at Cascade Football this evening. You can catch me in the concession stands doing it big for my Music Boosters Club in Cascade, Iowa. I look forward to seeing our guard as well. I look forward to raising some more funds for you kids tonight in the concession stand. So I'll see you out there. Tunes on the way, Nirvana, Journey, Asia. Right now, The Who.

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0: Eagle 102.3 Nirvana, there, Come As You Are. I knew it would sell out fast, that awesome deal at seizethedeal.com for Red Supper Club. How many other places at a supper club can you get $50 for just $25? What a killer deal. 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It could involve a haunted trail at Fear Forest at Shenandoah Riding Center, maybe a couple of the lit teas, or maybe some of those protein shakes. 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Tune still on the way this hour. Thanks to my friends at Deary Brothers Nissan, BMW of Dubuque, Whitesnake, and Foreigner lined up.
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3: Imagine a highway with no tolls, no traffic, no roadblocks, and no construction. 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

Eagle 102.3, I'm Tom Drake. We are wrapping up your drive at 5. Thanks to Dear Brothers Nissan BMW of Dubuque. And we are getting ready for USHL action. The Saints take on the Youngstown Phantoms. We play every one of the USHL regular season games right here on Eagle 102.3, followed up by the Clark Cup playoffs. And we're looking to see a big turnaround as your Saints looking to get back-to-back wins here tonight and tomorrow night. We'll send things out to Josh at 6:45, puck drops at 7:05 p.m., and it is Pink the Rink night, so let's get out there and fight cancer together. Back to the tunes. It's Foreigner.

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0: Sunshine tomorrow, high of 83. Sunshine again on Sunday with a high of 81. That is your Town Square Media weekend forecast.
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Eagle 102.3, final hour for me underway, getting ready for Dubuque Fighting Saints hockey. I am pumped, and the boys, honestly, they looked really, really good when I last saw them against the Cedar Rapids Rough Riders. Josh has been telling us Rough Riders look legitimate this year. We will have to see what happens tonight on the bounce back. Youngstown Phantoms in the house, and yeah, not big fans of those guys over the last few years. Of course, they're usually neck and neck. This year, it looks like we might have the edge on them. Tune in.

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Eagle 102.3 Def Leppard as we roll through the 6 o'clock hour towards hockey action. Of course, we are also bringing you another chance to win on the highway to 25K. That happens Monday morning, 8 o'clock hour with Dwyer and Michaels. It is, of course, the highway to 25K. Thanks to our friends at DuTrack Community Credit Union. And, of course, you'll have your opportunity to grab that $25,000 grand prize. In addition to winners at $250 every single day. Pay some bills, grab some new outfits, take a vacation, whatever you want to do, the choice is yours. 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

0: Eagle 102.3, there's Pink Floyd. That's going to bring me to the end of my day. I am Tom Drake, and I am out of here. Thanks for listening. Fun rocking with you, as it always is. I'm going to do the weekend in a big way. We'll see you out there for the Dubuque Fighting Saints. We'll send things out to Josh here in just a little bit. Matchups tonight and tomorrow night live right here on Eagle 102.3 as the Saints take on the Youngstown Phantoms. And, of course, we look forward to bringing you more chances at Code Numbers. The Highway to 25K is underway. Next codes in the 8 a.m. hour on Monday. 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

0: The Fighting Saints hit the ice tonight, and puck drop is just minutes away.
1: The Saints pick up in the circle. Dabrowski drags down low, rips, he scores! What a goal again by Caden Dabrowski. Quick hands, and the Saints up 2-0.
0: The Dubuque Fighting Saints pregame show starts now.
1: Despite maybe their best performance of the year in their last game, the Fighting Saints enter a weekend series against the Youngstown Phantoms on a three-game skid. The Phantoms, though, have not won a game yet this season. And tonight is the first of six meetings between these two Eastern Conference rivals. Welcome in to the Dubuque Fighting Saints Broadcast Network. My name is Josh Starr, and a huge return to the lineup tonight for the Fighting Saints. It's Caden Dabrowski back in for his season debut tonight. Dabrowski, 37 points a year ago in 50 games. He was fifth among all rookies in the USHL in points. The Saints excited to have him back in their lineup tonight for his first game of the year and to add him to their offense. The Fighting Saints overall at 2-3-0-0, 4 points, still fourth in the East, but trying to right the ship after three straight losses. Last weekend, losses at Waterloo and then home against Cedar Rapids. The game against Cedar Rapids, they felt like they played some of their best hockey so far through the first five games, but came up on the wrong side of the result. They were up 2-0 early, only the second time they scored the first goal through five games. They're trying to start quick and continue that consistency throughout the entire game. That's been a big theme for the Saints this weekend practice, is finding consistency for a full 60 minutes. We'll see what they can do here tonight against the Youngstown Phantoms team that is 0-4-0-0, bottom of the Eastern Conference, and a new head coach in Nathan Page. This team is better than the results it's had so far. So you can't just look at the standings early on. The Phantoms, always a really good team. They have good players back, and they have just not been able to get things going so far under a new head coach. But that can change at any time, and two really hungry teams here tonight to get into the win column. Phantoms, they've just scored 9 goals so far, and 6 of their top 7 scores from last year gone. That's 345 points. Malachi McKinnon, the only of those top 7 back. He's the captain this year after 50 points a year ago. Last weekend, the special teams really were a big piece of what did the Saints in both of their losses. So let's get to the Alliant Energy Power Play. 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

0: beyond. 0-for-4 Saturday against Cedar Rapids, and a shorthanded goal allowed in both games last weekend. Overall, 15%, right in the middle of the USHL and the Eastern Conference. But Saints are trying to get things going. Having Kaden Dabrowski back will help. He had 2 power play goals last year in his rookie season. As part of the One Goal Initiative, Crawford North will make a donation to Future Saints each time the Saints are successful on the penalty kill this season. One Goal's mission is to unite fans, partners, and the tri-state community by transforming on-ice success into meaningful support for local organizations and causes. Been a struggle for the Saints so far on the penalty kill, but 5-for-6 in the game last Saturday against Cedar Rapids, and a shorthanded goal by Max Lynn. That was their best outing on the penalty kill so far this season. Trying to, one, stay out of the box more tonight, and two, keep this Youngstown power play off the board. That is 3-for-18 so far this season. 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Kaden Dabrowski back for the Saints. When we come back, we'll get you the full lineups for tonight's game.
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0: The Fighting Saints, in partnership with Budweiser and 7G Distributing, have launched the Budweiser Good Sport program. 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Take the Good Sport pledge during all Fighting Saints home games and designate a driver to refrain from drinking at the game and provide safe, responsible transportation for all members of your group. We'll get the lineup presented by the other side in East Dubuque for the Youngstown Phantoms. Starting up front is Mate Mikesh. On the left wing, Austin Hall, and on the right wing, Logan Anderson. 2 points in 4 games so far for him. The top line, Stephen Cover over from Madison, and is centering the top line with Malachi McKinnon on his left and Jesse Orlowski on his right. Nikita Koltsov, leading point scorer, 5 so far through 4 games, centers the second line. Alexander Svitov on his left, Sean Miller on his right. Oliver Raimovara centers the fourth line. Mitchell Mars on the left and Camden Kaiser on the right. On the blue line, 7 defense for Youngstown. Axel Brongel-Larsen and Braden Thompson start. Jack Hare with Brody Berard. Wilhelm Hasselhoon with Jackson Adams. And then Royce Patilla is the extra defenseman. Nikita Oleksienko is the goaltender. It's his 3rd game, 2nd start. He's 0-1, 4.40, 829 save percentage.

0: played in Johnstown in the North American Hockey League last season. Owen Lipak, a returner, is the backup tonight for head coach Nathan Paich. For the Fighting Saints in the Capra Bank lineup, Arseni Voroteliak starts up front. He's been really dynamic lately, 3 points in five games, scored his first goal on Saturday. Melvin Ekman, team leader, with four goals on the left. And Caden Dabrowski, again, in his season debut tonight. That's 37 points in 50 games last year, back in the lineup. Top line right wing. Ollie Darth centers Gavin Locke, and the leading point scorer Travis Lafier with seven so far this season. Kane Johnson, who has Trevor Thoyer and Max Lind on his wings. David Tumasone centers Joe Cavalluzzi and Jack Larkin, with Porter Matchett as the extra forward. Hudson Loesch and Lincoln Kritzky start on the blue line, with Jacoby Palmer alongside Chris Richards and Joe Wallen next to Joey Kotze. And those six and the pairs unchanged from the last game against Cedar Rapids. Luke Carrithers, in his fourth game of the year, 1-2, and 8.44 save percentage, 4.10 goals against, with Brandon Wright as the backup. Out of the lineup, Sully Martin, Nikolai Zukov, Nate Kidd, David Blaziak, and Luke Brierley. From the head coach of the Dubuque Fighting Saints, Evan Dixon, who we will hear from right after this.
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3: 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Green Envy Lawns keeps Dubuque commercial properties looking sharp with professional lawn maintenance, clean lines, and attention to the details that make the right first impression. And while there's still plenty of mowing season left, fall will be here before you know it. Now's the time to get ahead and book your fall cleanup before the leaves start piling up. From summer maintenance through fall cleanup, keep your business looking its best with Green Envy Lawns. Give your competition something to envy.
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0: Back on the Fighting Saints pregame show, head coach Evan Dixon joining us. Saints hosting the Youngstown Phantoms tonight, and it is the return of Caden Dabrowski, Evan, to your lineup, and I know you've been waiting for him to be able to play. Tell me what he adds to your group tonight in the lineup.
8: Yeah, we're definitely excited to have him back. Obviously, he's an offensive stick for us, and you know, a guy that we're going to be leaning on to produce. But not only that, he plays in all situations. He kills for us. He's a guy that is trustworthy on the ice, and you know, we expect him to be a big part of this year's team. So definitely looking forward to having him back.
0: At our coach's show on Tuesday, you said that you felt like Saturday was one of the best efforts, if not the best of the season so far. Why did you think that?
8: Oh, I thought it was, you know, we showed the most consistency within what we're capable of as a group. We definitely didn't do it for the duration of the game, you know, as you saw by the result. But we showed, we proved to ourselves that there is another level, another gear in there. And you know, the challenge now is being able to dictate the pace of play, not waiting for it.
0: You mentioned that consistency. A lot of the players have said the same thing to me, trying to find a way to play a full 60. How do you find that consistency throughout a game?
8: Well, it starts Monday through Thursday in practice, and we've had a lot of talks about focus level and attention to detail throughout our week. And I think that the way that we've practiced has improved significantly over the last 10 days. And so I'm really looking forward to seeing, you know, that midweek consistency or day-to-day consistency translate to our game performances.
0: On the other side, a team that's 0-4, but always one of the better teams in the league,

0: to be hungry to get a victory. How do you fight that and on their side and that hunger that they have here coming in?
1: Yeah, I mean, it's something we talked about. Our guys know, especially our returning players know, that there's no easy game in this league. Like, their record is not indicative of the team that they are. We know that. So just making sure that we're mentally focused on our game. And I mean, we're a hungry group as well right now. So I understand and recognize that they're probably coming in here with something to prove. But I think, you know, so are we. So I think it's going to be a good matchup.
0: Last thing, Evan, Pink the Rink night, always special when there's a little bit more on the line and at stake and in the arena on a night like this. Tell me about the emotions and what it means for this team to play on nights like this.
1: Yeah, I think whether, you know, you're somebody that's been directly impacted by that or not, it's always nice to play for a cause, to play for something bigger than yourself. So, you know, I think that means something and allows, you know, us to reflect and be grateful for the opportunity that we have to be able to do what we're doing. So, you know, we're fortunate to be able to support a cause like that with the avenue of hockey. And we hope to honor those people that are still battling and the people that have battled through our actions tonight.
0: Evan, thanks for your time. Pink the Rink night puck drop coming up in just a few minutes.
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11: 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Caden Dabrowski returns, looking to spark a Dubuque squad that is hoping to turn around an early season slump against the team's